0: Back to school shopping does not look the way that it used to, say when I was going back to school. Because in those days, the most expensive thing on your back to school shopping list was one of those graphing calculators. What were they called? Like T19s, T80s, something like that. It was a T something. I'll be honest, my parents never had to buy one of those for me because I never made it to a math class that was high enough to have to use it. They had to split Algebra 1 into 2 years for me. Listen, we all got our own special intelligences. Math was not one of mine. So my big splurge every year was to splash out on a Lisa Frank Trapper Keeper. That's when he knew it was going to be a good school year. I'm Kareth.
1: It's Caleb.
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6: Hey, K-Love, this is Brandon Lake, and this is the story behind the song, The Author.
7: So who am I? God, who am I?
6: It's so easy to be hard on yourself. Man, who are we to question the pen and the hand of the author? If God is, if his ways are so much higher, his thoughts are higher, and if you really think about it, there's nobody that loves us more than he does, then who am I to be hard on myself and to question the way he made me?
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2: If you've ever tried to tame your tongue, you know how difficult it can be. It's worse than trying to tame a tiger. It's hard and maybe harder than ever because it's so easy to fire off a text, an email, or make a comment on social media. Which is why James 1:19 is such a poignant reminder for us today. Understand this, my dear brothers and sisters. You must all be quick to listen, slow to speak, and slow to get angry. I'm Scott, and that's your verse of the day on K.

on him. Okay. Listen, the world's going to have a lot of things to distract us. But keep your eyes on him. Scalar.

0: feel like I need to make a public apology today to everybody who works at any store that I've ever shopped at in my entire life. My name is Kareth. This is Kayla. Because I went to the store, and it's one of those stores where they have a little bit of everything, you know what I'm talking about. Like, I went in for shampoo and conditioner, but I also bought cat treats, hand soap, a new garden rake, you know, just like there's everything you could ever possibly want at this store. You don't go to the store with a list. You go to the store and let it tell you what you need to take home. But there always comes a moment during one of these shopping sprees where you just got to be realistic about what you actually can't afford. And you got to start putting stuff back, right? Except for my problem is I don't always put things back where I got them. I just sort of put them wherever I'm at. Until there I found myself on this particular day about to put a Care Bears stapler. Why I picked up a Care Bear stapler to begin with, I don't know, but it felt like a right choice at the time. I was about to put a Care Bear stapler back on the shelf between two soy candles. And I peek behind me, and there was this disapproving employee staring at me with sadness in her eyes. And I knew in that moment that I was going to have to walk that stapler all the way back to the office supply aisle. I knew it. Because here's the thing, as soon as you realize somebody is watching you do something, it convicts you about whether or not you should be doing it in the first place. So for every retail employee who's ever had to put back a coffee mug that they found in the toilet paper aisle, or tube of mascara that got dumped by the bandages, I'm sorry. I apologize. I know better. I will do better.
1: Life can get so busy that sometimes you put off the really important stuff until your brain forgets about it too. I'm Mandy, and I've yet to create a will. And I'm still young at heart, and it's just been something that I've always said I'd get around to, but I haven't. So if you're in that same spot, would you join me? And before you do, two very important things. First, it's National Make-A-Will Month, so this is actually perfect timing, and there's a free resource at kalev.com where you can make a will. 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
3: 1 John 1:9 says, if we confess our sins, he is faithful and just and will forgive us our sins and purify us from all unrighteousness. Here's the thing. Confession isn't a script to memorize or a box to check off. It's not a spiritual performance where we say the right words in the right order.

0: Confession becomes this place where we stop arguing, stop hiding, and stop editing the story. We agree with him about our sin, calling it what it is. We agree with him about ourselves, that we are deeply loved, fully known, and never beyond his grace. And we agree with him about what he's doing. He is faithful to forgive, to purify, and to keep forming us into people who look more like Jesus.
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So you can bring them to Him. This is Caleb.

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1: Sometimes we get calls in the studio and they're like, hey, my Caleb signal dropped out. What's going on? Listen, I don't know either. Okay. I don't know. But I do know how you can keep connected wherever you go, no matter what the signal strength is. It's on your phone. 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

0: Every rootin' tootin' day, there is some new terrifying adult experience to be had. Is there not? At least that's been my experience with life so far. My name's Kareth. It's Caleb. Or maybe I'm just feeling a little dramatic right now because I had one today. A new experience in our house when I found what appeared to be tiny little bug eggs on our dining room floor. And I was like, oh, no, sir, no, ma'am. That better not be what I think that be. I was like, I need an adult to deal with this because I'm not competent. I don't know what to do. And I was definitely tempted to just like, you know, literally brush it under the rug and pretend that it didn't exist. But I knew that that would only make things worse, you know. But what I really wanted was just a friend to like be there with me while I called the pest control people and just like hold my hand and tell me it was going to be okay. And then I'm freaking out for no reason. Like, we're going to figure it out together. That's what I wanted. Sometimes when we're doing adult tasks that we feel under-equipped for, we just need someone to be there with us. So we want to be that person for you this month because August is National Make-A-Will Month. I know, it's one of those scary adult things that you want to just pretend is not happening, right? You want to push it off for as long as possible because nobody likes to think about that. That's why we want to come alongside you hand in hand and say, hey, we can figure this thing out together. Okay. In fact, if you go to klove.com or on your klove app, we've partnered with an organization to help you make a will for your family for free. It's really simple. It's really easy. Okay. It's not as scary as it sounds, especially when you got somebody to walk alongside you through it.
1: Congratulations. 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
3: I'm Rachel Purcell, and this is my song, Keep Going. Hebrews says we can fix our eyes on Jesus, who is the author and perfecter of our faith. Keep going, keep going, keep going, keep on going. He is the one who will be our strength and be our endurance. Keep going. So if you're thinking about giving up today, fix your eyes on Jesus and keep going. Inside the music on
4: 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I had K-Love on, and God really reached me through the song on the radio, and I drove my car to a meeting that helped me be sober now for 2.5 years. I'm so thankful for K-Love, so thankful every single day. I did the 30-day challenge 2 years ago, and I've never changed the station since.
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Yeah, we know that. 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So if you need a moment to just turn all of that off, turn this one up.

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perfectly. 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

0: I'm sorry, where were we? What were we talking about? That's usually how most of my prayers go, because I am easily distracted. My name's Kareth. It's Caleb. It seems like every single time I sit down to pray, it's with the best of intentions, right? I have a list of people and things on my heart that I want to talk to God about. But before I know it, suddenly all my other thoughts start to trickle in and I'm thinking, oh, I got to call the doctor and make that appointment for next week. Man, this is what I wish I would have said to that person, you know? And before I know it, I have spent more time worrying about stuff than I have praying about stuff. Yes, it's happened to you too, sometimes, maybe. I had a friend tell me, okay, when you start to find yourself getting distracted by things in your prayer time, just pray about that. Because I've noticed what happens when I start to really beat myself up about getting distracted during my prayer time is that I start to associate praying with feeling guilty and feeling really disappointed in myself and feeling like I'm never going to be good enough. So why do I even try? And that's not what prayer is supposed to be about. Prayer is supposed to be about taking all of those things inside of our soul and laying them at the feet of Jesus. It's supposed to be about surrendering them. And those things that distract me and pull me away, those things are obviously important to me. So they're important enough to talk to Jesus about.
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2: If you've ever tried to tame your tongue, you know how difficult it can be. It's worse than trying to tame a tiger. It's hard and maybe harder than ever because it's so easy to fire off a text, an email, or make a comment on social media. Which is why James 1:19 is such a poignant reminder for us today. Understand this, my dear brothers and sisters. You must all be quick to listen, slow to speak, and slow to get angry. I'm Scott, and that's your verse of the day on K-Love.

Is our God still good? Yes. Is it still going to be hard? Yes. But he hasn't given up on us. So don't give up either, okay? It's Caleb.

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3: Welcome to Closer Look. I'm Maria Morgan. Raising a kid, you know they'll grow up someday and need to care for themselves, but how do you know you've prepared them for adulthood? Closer Look's Rafael Sierra talks with Sarah McCubbin. She's a blogger and a mother of 9 children. She's had a lot of practice getting children ready to fly the nest.
4: Sarah, thank you so much for joining us today on Closer Look.
5: I am so delighted to be here and excited to talk to you. Thank you.
4: Please tell us a little bit about yourself as a mom raising a big family.
5: Yes, my husband and I have 9 children. 6 of them are biological, 3 are adopted. And raising a lot of kids, you never get to feel like an expert at being a parent because another one comes along that, you know, is different than their sibling. And so we have kids that are homeschooled and private schooled. We have children that are graduated. So we've got kids in all different ages, and we've had a lot of different experiences as foster parents and adoptive parents. And, you know,
4: you teach others about social life and leadership skills and the importance of passing on this knowledge to young people. Talk to us about that.
5: Yeah. Well, you know how when you're growing up and you become a parent, a lot of times you like analyze, what did my parents do well or what did they not do well? Well, I didn't really do that, but I looked back at my childhood and realized that I had had struggles, and my biggest struggle was in the area of social skills. Like, I really did not have a lot of friends. I would always have 1 or 2, but I always felt like an outsider. I was very smart. I was, you know, gifted or whatever, but I didn't really ever fit in. And so as an adult, like in college, early young adult, I had my first aha moment when I was sat down with a stranger, just another college student. And instead of having an awkward conversation that kind of died, I just started asking questions, and the conversation kept going and going and going. And a light bulb went off for me. And I realized this is how you talk to people. You can keep a conversation going if you just ask questions. Before that, I would ask a couple questions and then it would get awkward. And then I would be like, not sure what to say. But that was my aha moment when I was like 20 years old, that I could have conversations with strangers if I just ask questions. So for my own kids, when I saw them start to struggle in different areas, I really dialed down into my childhood, into the lessons that I had learned, and really committed to help them hurdle those things that I had struggled with into my early adulthood.
4: Sarah, overall, are young people adequately being taught life skills?
5: We intentionally teach math and English and science and history and all these academic things. And we kind of expect kids or teens will naturally pick up on life skills. We don't actually assume they'll learn how to tie their shoes on their own, but we assume that they'll figure out how to make friends on their own. And some kids naturally pick up these life skills really easily, but some really struggle. And so I like to say that life skills are building blocks of knowledge that help us navigate life. It could be anything from tying your shoes all the way up to how to talk to an adult when you're a child, and even into leadership skills once you've hurdled the basics. So there are physical, emotional, social, and even spiritual life skills that help our kids understand and navigate life. So I think it's important to teach them because a lot of kids don't naturally pick up on them, you know, without a little help. There are definitely some gaps happening because life skills are not part of a traditional education program. They're not part of learning English and science and math, all the core subjects. I think they do get missed. And you'll often hear, you know, older generations say, when I was young, we had shop class or we had home ec class. And those were life skills classes. So I would say there are gaps. There's also a growing awareness. I see a lot more emphasis, especially in special education classes, teaching life skills. You know, there's a lot of focus and intention there. But I would say the gap that still exists is that when it comes to schools, a lot of what we do is book work, and it's hard to teach life skills through book work. It's much easier to learn life skills like alongside somebody while you're doing it and having a conversation and you're asking questions and things like that.
4: And as a parent, do you struggle with your kids not knowing how to handle certain things in life?
5: Yes, but I think the funny thing is that now when I realize that we're having a struggle, I realize that there's an underlying issue. You know, with the first kid, you always call the first kid like an experiment or whatever. And there would be struggles and we would not know how to handle it. But now with number nine, it's like, oh, there's something else going on. She doesn't know how to do something. She doesn't understand it. She doesn't realize how other people are thinking about this. There's something else. So now when my kids struggle, I tend to go a little deeper and look at what other issues we need to teach or look at to help them, you know, move forward.
4: This is Closer Look. I'm Rafael Sierra, here with Sarah McCubbin, talking to us about life skills. So, Sarah, what are the top skills that you think are the most important before

0: launching into adulthood, cooking, doing laundry, handling money and credit cards and other things.
1: Right. Yeah. You actually just hit like 3 or 4 of the most important life skills.
0: Okay.
1: So I would say that the most important life skills are things like learning how to take care of their physical body and learning how to cook and shop for groceries, anything related to food. Also finances. You know, we start with teaching our kids just literally how to identify coins when they're little. And by the time they're in high school, hopefully, or before, hopefully we're opening bank accounts. Maybe we're talking about investing. We're definitely talking about saving and spending. So there's like a full spectrum on each of these skills. I think it's also important that our kids learn where things come from. You know, we talked about food or whatever, but the full spectrum of where does all this come from? I think it's important for them to own their own education. That's something, you know, parents are struggling to get their kids to do their schoolwork or whatever, but it's so much easier if they own their own education. And also social skills. Like that's just a whole wide gamut, but I really feel like social skills, you know, when they're young, it's all about, you know, friends. But then as they grow up, it's all about how to interact with the outside world and, you know, navigate getting jobs and prepare for interviews and things like that.
0: And out of all of these, are some more important than others, do you think?
1: I think the most important skills, they change over the course of a child's life. But if I was to pick a skill today, I would say the most important one is the one that's causing the stumbling block for your child. So for me, the most important skill that I was missing was social skills, because that was causing such a huge lack of confidence for me just everywhere I went. Now, for some other child, it might not be social skills. I have a son that's got great social skills, but emotionally not knowing how to regulate, he'll break down in a stressful situation. So for him, the most important skills to learn and when he's young are how to regulate his emotions. So I don't know that there's like one specific one. I think it really depends on each person, kind of the big gap that's there for them.
0: What kind of things do you do to introduce and build those skills in teens headed for adulthood?
1: So for teens that are heading for adulthood, I actually have a checklist of things that I want my kids to learn and that, you know, I think most other parents want. It's nothing crazy, but I like to look at each of the environments they're going to be in. So they're going to have a home or they're going to have an apartment when they leave. So do they know how to take care of that environment? That's the basics, like cleaning and cooking and washing dishes and folding laundry. So look at that environment. Are they able to do the basics? Because by the time they're 18, we're looking for basics. We know we're all still going to keep learning these skills beyond. By the time they're 18, are they able to handle money? If they walk out my door and they have a checking account and a debit card, are they going to go into debt or do they know how to handle money? And a lot of these skills, you start teaching before they're teenagers. I think that parents sometimes get a little stressed by thinking about the teen years. I know I did. I was a little bit stressed thinking about it. But a lot of this foundation is laid when they're younger. And so we don't just start teaching when they're teenagers. Personal responsibility. Oh, that one's like so huge because we all make mistakes, and personal responsibility, teaching our kids how to do that is such an important thing because it teaches them to take ownership for their successes and their failures. And I, you know, rather than avoiding or lying or acting like they don't make mistakes, personal responsibility, all of this, though, the foundation is laid piece by piece. It's not something you can like teach your kid in an afternoon, like, oh, you don't know how to work. We're going to teach you how to work today, son. None of us have had much success with that. That's a foundation that you lay over a period of time. So the thing I love about life skills too, though, is we are always going to be learning. So even if they're skills we want our kids to have by the time they're 18, we're not failures as parents if they haven't learned everything we wanted them to learn. The goal is to teach our kids actually how to learn. So if they run into something that they don't know yet, like they move out and they realize they don't know how to do something, they have the knowledge of how to go find good information, how to find wise counsel, and not just step out thinking they know everything.
0: This is Closer Look. I'm Rafael Sierra, here with Sarah McCubbin, talking to us about the importance of teaching life skills to young people. How do you get young people interested and involved in learning adulting skills?
1: I have spent a lot of time thinking about this one, and a lot of times kids are going to be most interested in learning the skills that are going to be helping them in the next block of life. So if you're teaching a five-year-old how to, you want to teach them a life skill that's helpful them to them right now. You're teaching a five-year-old maybe how to fold clothes, take care of clothes, because they want to learn how to dress themselves, right? They're helping mom with the laundry because they want to be able to dress themselves. They want to be able to look the way they want. Now, for a teenager, you want to teach them skills that are going to help them very soon. So I have a whole house full of teenagers right now, and it's very easy to ask them if they want to do something, if it's going to help them immediately. My son needs to get his driver's license. So we said, hey, you need to, you know, go take your temps, and we need to get you an ID and all these things. And he was willing because it helps him accomplish his goal that's on his list. If we jump too far ahead and we try to teach our kids things that don't make sense to them right now, then it's kind of like a detached education. They don't have a framework for it. But if we teach our kids things, life skills, social skills that are going to help them right now or in the very immediate future, then they're going to buy in because they know they want or need it. If we are teaching too far down the road, though, it doesn't really make sense to them. It's like trying to teach algebra to a five-year-old. They don't see a need for it yet. So it doesn't necessarily connect. It's not concrete enough for them.
0: So it sounds like you're not just helping them find the interest in learning these life skills, but you're also helping them understand the importance of this.
1: Yes. I think that they naturally are interested when it's relevant to their life right now. So it's not something that parents have to drill down and kind of pressure them into feeling motivated. Like, if you don't learn this right now, you won't be successful in life. Well, that's too vague. But do you want to learn how to ask good questions so you can make more friends next week or tomorrow or on the playground? Yes, that is something that they want to learn right now. The interest follows naturally because it's relevant.
0: Do you find that they're receptive to learning any of these new skills once you explain to them and help them understand the importance of learning life skills?
1: Yes. I have found that almost all of my kids are receptive when it's a skill that's relevant soon. Now, if it's a skill that they really think is unnecessary, then I might struggle. For example, we have a big garden. I want them to pull weeds. They're like, why do we have this garden? They don't think it's relevant because they know we can go to the grocery store and buy food. The tasks where they don't think it's relevant, it's harder. However, we've been doing this long enough that my kids have gotten jobs. They've gone out into the world. They've gone to college, and they've come back and they say, wow, you taught us how to do these different things, and I totally understand why you wanted us to learn it now. At that point where they start to see it has helped them, they are so receptive to all the other advice that I have. You know what I mean? It's like, that advice helped me, so what other advice do you have, Mom? It's usually the struggle. The biggest struggle is right around like junior high. They really think they know everything. I think that's kind of normal. But once they get a chance to get out of my house and find that the advice helped, like when they get jobs, then they really have a lot more buy-in.
0: This is Closer Look. I'm Rafael Sierra, here with Sarah McCubbin, telling us all about teaching life skills to young people. Sarah, money matters. Budgeting. It seems teens often fail to pick up this very important skill at a young age.
1: I think that teens struggle to pick up budgeting because they don't have real money to play with, so to speak. They maybe get an allowance that's, you know, here and there, maybe every week, or maybe they get a job. In our house, the way we have kind of taught budgeting is for them to actually get jobs. Most of our kids have gotten jobs around like 15. A lot of them have worked at McDonald's. Some of them have mowed grass. They've had other jobs too. They've worked for camps and things like that. But once they start to get their own money, one of the best things you can do is let them learn how to budget it. So we would tell our kids, you know, half of it needs to go into savings. And then you also need to buy your own clothes. You can buy stuff, you know, video games and things like that if you want. But they started to have categories of things that they were responsible for. And when it was time to get a driver's license, they needed to pay for driver's education. And once they were a little bit older, once they got that driver's license, they needed to pay for their insurance. And now our kids are paying for college. It all came very incrementally, and they made tons of mistakes. I think that's the other part of this that we don't realize, that when our kids start to have more money to handle, they are going to make mistakes. They're going to spend money on things that are, you know, maybe a little over the top, too expensive, a little flashier than we'd like. They are going to make mistakes. We've had kids make mistakes with credit cards. We've had kids make mistakes with spending too much, investing in the wrong things, you know, trying to impress friends. All kinds of mistakes have been made, but that's part of the learning process. And I think that's been the biggest thing I've learned as a parent, is that this journey of raising our kids, teaching them these skills, it doesn't have to look perfect to be good. We can teach them these skills, and the mistakes can be part of the process. And when they know it's not a problem, that they made a mistake, that they can learn from it, that just builds their confidence even more. Now they're not afraid to try new things. I think budgeting, though, is directly related to having some control of their own money and having real categories to budget in.
0: And why do you think some kids fail to pick up this very important skill?
1: I suspect that one reason that kids don't pick up this skill is that a lot of us as parents, we want our kids to have a better or easier life than what we had. And so they're more than happy to give that to their kids. But having money given to you does not translate the same way as going out earning your money at $15 an hour. Like when my daughter used to have somebody give her $50, it didn't really mean anything to her when she was like 14 years old. Didn't really mean anything because she wasn't a big spender. She didn't have any idea how long it took to earn $50. And then when she went and got a job for like $12 an hour, suddenly, like it was overnight, she was much more appreciative of a gift because she understood that that amount of money meant she didn't have to work for 4 hours or something. So I think that kids are not picking up these skills more than likely because too much is being given to them. And that's not like to say parents are doing a bad thing. We all want to give our kids good things. But in our case, we found that when our kids weren't getting it, we needed to stop doing so much for them.
0: Well, having said that, do you think that the problem or a problem could be a generational, meaning that the parents, perhaps they themselves didn't know how to spend money the right way?
1: Absolutely. Yes, absolutely. Oftentimes, you know, our kids repeat our own bad habits, but we can realize that we have a problem. We as parents might realize that we don't know how to spend money correctly or that we're in debt. And so we have the opportunity to use our mistakes to help our kids. I think these are like the biggest parenting wins are when we use the things that we are not good at to teach our kids. So if you're not good at, you know, controlling your money and you go out and take a finance and budgeting course, now turn it around and teach it to your kid, but teach it to your child in a way that says, like, I was not very good at this, and this is the reason why I want to help you. Those make for the biggest parenting wins when we can take our mistakes and then turn around and teach our children from our mistakes, it creates a huge amount of buy-in because they understand that this was like a real problem and had a real consequence. And we really care enough about them to be transparent and share some of that, you know, learn from those mistakes right now and then help your kids. It'll help their future.
0: Okay. And how did you teach your teens about money?
1: Oh, we were pretty transparent about how much money we make. My husband's a nurse. And so it was like, we bring in this many thousands of dollars a month. And we told him how much our mortgage payment was and how much we were spending on groceries, things like that. Because they don't really have a framework for that. They don't know how much we're spending on all these different categories. And I'll be honest, we didn't like sit down with a straight up budget and show it to them. We talk about this stuff all the time. We talk about life things just all the time. So when our kids were trying to understand why we couldn't do something, I would say, well, in order for our whole family to, you know, go out to eat, it's going to be $200 or something like that. That's going to take dad X number of hours at work to earn that money. So we just started weaving conversations about money into daily life. And for teenagers, especially once they started earning their own money, that really made sense. Most of our kids, once they started earning their own money, were more than happy to buy their own things, probably because they understood the bigger picture.
0: At what age should parents start teaching their children these very important skills?
1: I think life skills can be taught as soon as they are walking and talking. In other words, they're incremental building blocks. So when they're little, they're learning the skills that they are able to learn right now, whether that's folding a washcloth or, you know, learning how to wash their hair or tie their shoes. And as they go up through elementary school and suddenly they're, you know, able to clean the house and they're able to do the dishes with you and they're able to count money and they have chores where you're paying them. And then by the time they're in high school, obviously, you're looking down the road just a couple of years and you're seeing that they're, you know, going to want to go to college or move out. And obviously, the life skills you teach at that stage are much more focused on helping them become independent. But I think you can start teaching them when they're very young. You don't have to call them life skills. They're just chores. It's just doing life. And some of it is chores and some of it's just hobbies and things that they're interested in can also be a great way to teach life skills.
0: This is Closer Look. I'm Rafael Sierra, here with Sarah McCubbin, talking to us about the importance of teaching life skills to young people. So how do you know when kids get it?
1: You know when kids understand the life skill that you're trying to teach, when you see them start to use it. They start applying some of what you have been trying to teach them. Obviously, that's not going to be 100%, but they're going to start to use some of the advice. And once they understand why it's important, then they stop resisting it and they're using it.
0: What are some good ways to test their knowledge?
1: I think one of the best ways to understand whether they know what you're talking about or not is to put them in charge of doing a chore or doing an activity. They're in charge. You're really not participating. You might not even be home if it's a teenager. And can they carry the task out? I'll just use cleaning, for example. I can leave my house with my teenagers and say, I need you guys to clean up the house. And they know that means the main floor, and I can come home and they will have vacuumed and swept and cleaned the kitchen and cleaned the bathroom. They will have done the main chores and pretty well without me being present. So in that sense, I know they know how to clean the house. They don't do a detailed clean, but you get the idea. The same thing with finances. One of my kids said, I want an investment account. And he was 18 though at the time. And I said, hey, here's the website. Go ahead and you have all your bank account information. You have your driver's license. You have everything. Follow the directions and set up the account. And he did. So I think, you know, they got it when they are able to fly with it that way.
0: What kind of resources are out there for parents and teens about life skills?
1: Gosh, there's so many resources. They might not have the label life skills on them. I think that might be the trickiest piece of this when you first start going down the path. There are obviously tons of books on the topic of life skills and social skills and finance and everything. Most of the books that are directly focused on life skills or games or whatever, they're going to feel a little bit checklisty. There's a lot of lists of things that you need to teach. But if you're looking for something to teach a specific skill, then the sky's the limit. If you're trying to teach your kids about investing, then there's YouTube videos, there's books like Rich Dad, Poor Dad. You want to go after resources specifically on finances. There are broad resources, and I would say those are the more checklist type. And then you narrow it down based on where you want to focus. If you're talking about teenagers, I think YouTube videos are probably the quickest wins because they like YouTube and the resources are often free and are short and they're in video form. So if you're looking for a quick win, I think that that might be the best place to go. But then if you're looking for like expert advice, deep dive into a topic, I kind of prefer books or podcasts from experts who, you know a lot more.
0: And Sarah, for those wanting to know more about resources and teaching life skills to their kids and teens, where can people find more information?
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0: And before we conclude, is there anything else you'd like our listeners to remember about this important topic?
1: I think that as parents, often we can be hard on ourselves, or we think that, you know, different parenting moments are really hard. But life skills, teaching life skills and social skills are such a beautiful opportunity to build our kids up in an area where they are weak or where we are weak. Oftentimes, we aren't sure how to move past our past or how to do better than our parents did. But I think that life skills, those incremental little building blocks, are such an encouraging and successful way to help our kids do better in the world than we did.
0: Sarah, thank you so much for joining us today on Closer Look.
1: Thank you so much for having me. This was an amazing conversation. I hope other parents get a chance to dive into life skills and that they are a blessing to your family as they've been to mine.
2: And that's our show. Big thanks to our Closer Look guest and thanks to our Closer Look producer, Dave Decker. I'm executive producer and Closer Look host, Maria Morgan. We'll do it again next week, so come back for another Closer Look.

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0: You know that feeling? You know that feeling? When your favorite song comes on?
1: Man, that feels good.
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0: Let's do that again.
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0: If there is one lesson that I have just refused to learn in my life, it is the lesson to just go get the hammer. I'm Kareth. This is Caleb. Whenever I need to, hang a picture on a wall or, really any other action that is the sole reason why a hammer was invented in the first place, I will do everything within my power to avoid taking the 45 seconds that it would take to go downstairs, go to the garage, open up the drawer, get the hammer, and bring it back. I refuse. I will find a shoe, a sturdy looking book, a candle. Even I've tried that. That doesn't work. It's made of wax. I will use literally anything else that is in my arm's reach as a hammer instead of just going to get the hammer. And you know how this story ends. It takes 10 times as long to use a hairbrush as a hammer, and then you break the hairbrush, and then you just got to go get the hammer anyway. And on and on and on and on and over again, the cycle repeats, because every single time I am faced with the same decision, I always choose to try and do it my way. And of course, it's not about a hammer, is it? I know that. You know that. I mean, it is literally about a hammer, but it's also about that stubbornness, that resistance inside of me. That part of me that is constantly drawn to take the easy path, but I just end up making more of a mess. And every time I fail trying to do it on my own, the hammer is still there. It's still there. And it always works.
1: Congratulations. Yay! You survived summer. 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
3: Hey, what's up, K-Love? It's Toby Mac, and this is the story behind my song, Lord, It Feels Good. Lord, it feels good. How are we possibly going to know that God loves us if we don't give Him a voice into our lives by stopping and opening His Word? I wrote this one after one of those moments where I stopped. It's supposed to make you smile, bob your head, as you should be doing, because Lord, it feels good to be loved by you.
4: It's been a really hard year. I was just so thankful for the music. It reminded me that while I was in my deepest, darkest hours, that I have hope through Jesus. That, I mean, I've lost everybody, my mom, my dad, my brother, but I know that I will see all of them again. And the music just reminds me every day that I'm not alone, even though I feel like I am. Jesus is with me, and He never leaves me.
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whether you love Hit the Note or you don't know what that even is, you are still going to want to check out the video that Lori from the Caleb Afternoon Show posted from this week with Chandler Moore stopping by her show to do Hit the Note for this song. God, I'm just grateful. It's up now on the Caleb Radio Instagram.

grave robber. His own journey to becoming a father, all of the struggles and trial and pain that went along with it. Andrew Ripp said it was all worth it. And that moment, that helped him be able to see what Jesus went through in a different way. And it inspired him to write this song for you tonight. So I'd do it again on Caleb.

0: have to be honest with you. I am not a huge Dolly Parton fan. Just wasn't music that my family played in our house growing up. And I didn't really know much about her other than kind of what's been in the headlines. But there are some lives that, even from a distance, they just burn so bright in this world. And I always knew that about Dolly. My name's Kareth. This is Caleb. But you know, I think I've learned more about Dolly Parton in the last 2 days than I ever learned in my entire life, just hearing the incredible stories about the lives that she's changed. One of those lives is Zach Williams. He's one of our Caleb artists, and he actually got the chance to do a couple of songs with Dolly. There was Jesus. That's one that you probably have heard on Caleb. After we found out about Dolly's passing, Lori from the afternoon show got to talk with Zach Williams. And so if you didn't get to hear it on her show in the afternoon, I wanted to play a little bit of Zach talking about his friend Dolly for you tonight.
1: You know, she talked about Jesus every time she got a chance. And I mean, even the day that we met, we

0: have to be honest with you. I am not a huge Dolly Parton fan. Just wasn't music that my family played in our house growing up. And I didn't really know much about her other than kind of what's been in the headlines. But there are some lives that, even from a distance, they just burn so bright in this world. And I always knew that about Dolly. My name's Kareth. This is Caleb. But you know, I think I've learned more about Dolly Parton in the last 2 days than I ever learned in my entire life, just hearing the incredible stories about the lives that she's changed. One of those lives is Zach Williams. He's one of our Caleb artists, and he actually got the chance to do a couple of songs with Dolly. There was Jesus. That's one that you probably have heard on Caleb. After we found out about Dolly's passing, Lori from the afternoon show got to talk with Zach Williams. And so if you didn't get to hear it on her show in the afternoon, I wanted to play a little bit of Zach talking about his friend Dolly for you tonight.
1: You know, she talked about Jesus every time she got a chance. And I mean, even the day that we met, we were sharing stories and she was talking about growing up in church. And she was just a real down-to-earth person. And there was nothing phony about her. I just was grateful to be a small part of her story. And I mean, honestly, she had a tremendous impact on my life and my career. Man, yeah, just it's a sad day. I wasn't prepared. Yeah, I wasn't prepared for how that was going to affect me, you know? So.
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7: I'm trying to slow down as I pray the Lord's Prayer. I just left my house where a burst pipe has made for no ceiling in the dining room, no floors in the living room, dining room, or kitchen. But the subfloor is exposed, and I've got this opportunity before it gets covered to write on it. I want to write the Lord's Prayer right as I walk in the door. Let it be the prayer that welcomes anyone into my home. Maybe in some supernatural way, it will help someone grow in their own prayer life just by having that one prayer under their feet. If you've ever felt completely stuck in your prayer life, the Lord's Prayer is the perfect place to land. Maybe prayer still feels like this intimidating, unknown thing to you, and that's okay. Let the Lord's Prayer be this anchor to ground you as you talk to God. A unifying prayer we can all agree on that humbles us to a place of surrender. What a gift when we don't know how to pray.
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12: If you've ever tried to tame your tongue, you know how difficult it can be. 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Which is why James 1:19 is such a poignant reminder for us today. Understand this, my dear brothers and sisters. You

0: David. On the night you're falling all to pieces, you can bring your lonely heart to Jesus. What if I told you that I believe it?
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0: 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Only Jesus.
1: It's more than just music. It's prayer, it's devotionals, it's concerts and contests. 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

0: I think I might have to burn my house down. I think that might be the only way to get rid of the smell that is currently inside of it. My name's Kareth. It's Caleb. And yesterday I made a soup for our family. And it was like a chicken broccoli soup, except I put frozen chicken in the soup. And by the time I left for work, it wasn't quite ready. So I told my husband, I was like, oh, you know, you might just want to turn it down here in a little bit. And then it should be ready in about an hour or so. I come home from work at 1 a.m. and that crock pot of chicken broccoli soup was still plugged in and turned on high. Do you know the smell of broccoli that has been boiling for 12 hours? I do. It's stuck in my nose. It's stuck in my walls. I think it might just be seeping out of my pores at this point because when I went to bed last night, I think I just like marinated in the smell of it because it was the first thing that hit my senses as soon as I opened up my eyes. So I spent most of today opening up all the windows and lighting candles and turning on fans and air fresheners and filters. But I can still... Right now, I can still smell it. I still smell it. I think it's coming from me. I think it's infused into everything I own at this point. And this smell that was birthed of broccoli being cooked at a temperature that is the center of the sun, I think fire might be the only way to cleanse it.
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9: If you've ever tried to tame your tongue, you know how difficult it can be. It's worse than trying to tame a tiger. It's hard and maybe harder than ever because it's so easy to fire off a text, an email, or make a comment on social media. Which is why James 1:19 is such a poignant reminder for us today. Understand this, my dear brothers and sisters. You must all be quick to listen, slow to speak, and slow to get angry. I'm Scott, and that's your verse of the day on K-Love.

0: now.
1: You are worth more than the life you left behind. 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

0: voice or a vote. 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In my book, that seems like a good deal. Wouldn't you agree?
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On this day, many, many years ago, God delivered me from just a nightmare with alcohol. Thank you, Jesus. And if it could happen for me, it could happen for you. It could happen for the people that you love, that you're praying for. So don't give up. Here's Ben Fuller. I'm Kayla. I've had

0: If you are listening and just really having a hard time sleeping, I want you to know this. You are not awake alone. God is awake with you. And whatever has you up tonight, whether it's work or worry or a baby or you're driving or you're just restless, God is right with you. That was Josiah Queen with Demons on K-Lub. I'm Monica. And sometimes, especially at this time of night, it's like, oh, I just want to sleep. I just want rest. Maybe God has you up for a reason. Maybe he just wants to comfort you. Psalm 121 verse 4 says, he who keeps Israel will neither slumber nor sleep. You're awake. But the good news is God has never, not for one second, taken his eye off you.
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2: 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Praise God. A lot of times we're holding on to a lot of things, but the God that we serve is big enough and strong enough and cares about us. God that we worship and serve is big enough to hold on to those things for us. I just want to encourage you, wherever you are in your journey, he's big enough to hold on to, and he's holding on to you.
3: I suffered a lot of trauma as a child to deal with some mental health issues because of that. And just one day I was flipping through the radio, found K-Love. It seems like every time I'm about to have a mental breakdown, there's just always a song that speaks to whatever I'm going through at that very moment. And it's helped me so much. And it's helped me grow closer to God and stay grounded in my faith. I get to worship him and feel his spirit.
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I think we use the idea of just holding on as like last ditch effort. We're desperate. And yes, you may be desperate because, you know, I get that. I've been desperate a lot too. But what if holding on is exactly what God wants us to do? Here's John Reddick on K-Love.

I think sometimes we think we have to get it all figured out, and sometimes that's impossible. But we can go to God and say, would you be with me in this moment? Here's Mercy Me. I'm Kayla.

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2: 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Levi Lusco.
3: 1 John 1 says, that which was from the beginning, which we have heard, which we have seen with our eyes, which we have looked upon and our hands have handled concerning the word of life. John, who said these things, is an eyewitness to the events of Jesus' life, his death, his resurrection. He ate with Jesus at the Last Supper. He stood at the cross as Jesus' heart was punctured after his death. And he touched, walked with, and ate with Jesus after he rose. And he wrote this epistle to say, this really happened. We're living in an age where it's harder to trust what we can see. Is this real? Was this generated by a computer somewhere? Is this AI? It's hard to know if what we're seeing is actually authentic. And John is saying, when it comes to truth from God's word, you can believe it's true. And what we need for an ever-changing world is unchanging truth from Scripture.
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4: And I have been really challenged lately to speak Jesus to more people in conversations at the grocery store, in line, wherever. 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That they would hear that good news from us. I'm Lori. That's our verse of the day. 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

If by chance you've been worried about something that you have no control over, I want to encourage you with this from Corey Ten Boom, who said, "Worry does not empty tomorrow of its sorrow. It empties today of its strength." Josiah Queen, Brandon Lake, Can't Steal My Joy, I'm Kayla.

prayer is so powerful, and I've come to know and believe, this is just my opinion, that praying for God's will is even more powerful. Tasha Layton, that was Into the Sea on K-Love. I'm Monica, and recently my son applied for a job. He wanted the job so badly. We all thought it would be perfect for him. Went into the interview, didn't get the job. A couple days later, he's at youth group, and one of the youth group leaders says that the place where he works is hiring. My son went in, interviewed, got the job immediately. He doesn't even have experience doing the thing that he'll be doing. But God, God's will, and that's what we prayed ahead of time. God, if this is your will, open the doors. If it's not, shut them. Because ultimately, we want God's will, because his will is always perfect. He sits high and looks low. He sees the

0: 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So I think we'll trust him to continue to be the CEO of our lives.
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4: What up, my K-Love family? This is Andrew Rip. And my friend Jervis Campbell and I wrote this song called Hold Me Up.
5: Hold me up, oh my Lord. Hold me up, hold me up.
4: It's just all about how we need to be doing life with friends. We can't be going through life by ourselves, disconnected.
5: Oh my Lord. Hold me up, hold me up.
4: It's a summertime song. Very, very true. It's been powerful in my own life. So I hope you love it.
6: My drive to and from work is usually about 45 minutes, and it's a lot of time to think. Just helps clear my mind and remind me of the joy the Lord gives despite the hardships, despite

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2: And I have been really challenged lately to speak Jesus to more people in conversations at the grocery store, in line, wherever. That's why I love today's verse from Romans 10:17. So faith comes from hearing, that is, hearing the good news about Christ. That they would hear that good news from us. I'm Lori. That's our verse of the day. Positive, encouraging. K-Love.

Sometimes it feels like you want to ask God to wait. Hold on. I'm going to catch up. I'm going to catch up to what I think you want from me. He's like, you don't have to do that. I love you right now. Here's Zach Williams. Wait for me. I'm Kayla.

If there's something on your heart or your mind right now and you're like, I don't even know what to do with this thing, it's bigger than me, hold on and I'll tell you exactly what to do with it. Right now, though, Jeremy Camp, Anxious Heart. It's K-Love.

0: So if you have something weighing on you right now and it feels so big and you don't even know what to do with it, I want to encourage you. Jeremy Camp, that was Anxious Heart on K-Love. I'm Monica. I want to encourage you to let us know. 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
4: I don't know about you, but I love a good answered prayer story, you know? But what happens on the days when your prayers still feel really hard and complicated? When I think about stories from the Bible, I see this show up constantly. Abraham prayed for a son. He got Isaac, but was also asked to sacrifice him. That wasn't a story he thought would be a part of their family's life. Paul preached the gospel, yet prayed for God to take away the thorn in his flesh. God reminded him that his grace was sufficient to see Paul through. Mary gave birth to the Savior of the world and still witnessed him die on a cross. A humble servant through and through. A life with God isn't promised to be easy, but it is always worth it. So I hope you see and feel God's nearness in your prayers. A reminder that you are never alone. On the days things are falling apart, I hope you feel him next to you. I hope you realize he's still listening, and I hope you feel the joy of the adventure that is walking with God.
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such a good reminder this next song is just to submit our stuff that we're concerned about to him. Easier said than done sometimes. 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
1: The liar's whispering again, and lately it's been sounding like the truth.

That was Ann Wilson, Who I Am to You on K-Love. I'm Monica. Super glad you're hanging out with us tonight. Jamie McDonald,

0: ordered coffee from Amazon and it's way too strong. That was Blanca with Ryan Ellis. I'm yours. It's Kaylev and Monica. I'm used to like this really mild coffee and I ordered this. They're like espresso pods and they are so strong. They kind of give me a headache. And so I'm thinking I need to return them. And I'm recalling that the last time I tried to return coffee to Amazon, they're like, nah, just keep it. Just really, we don't want it back in our warehouse. Really, keep it. And so I'm like, okay, now what? What do I do? Now I have to convince my husband to start liking espresso.
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4: 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You're listening to my new song, Revival, on K-Love. I was actually scrolling through Instagram. I saw all these people saying revival is happening now. There's sold out stadiums everywhere. But really, revival, it starts with us. It starts with our heart. Saying, God, I want to walk in holiness and truly stepping out in that. Revival begins with our heart. So check your heart and say, God, what do you want to do with me so I can walk in the fullness of who you are?
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It's a yes for me. Vertical worship. It's all about being obedient, even when it doesn't make sense. Saying, okay, God, I trust you. Here's Yes, I Will on Kate Love.

So, you know, when you get a bill and it says, here's your grace period. So it's due, say, on September 1st, but you've got until September 15th to actually pay it. And God has taken that grace period that you get on that bill and he's extended it for your entire life. It's amazing. Bill Wickham and Crowder. It really is amazing grace. It's Caitlin.

0: Phil Wickham and Crowder, it really is Amazing Grace. It's Kayla by Monica. Speaking of Amazing Grace, I was just thinking about some of the classics that you have heard on Kayla over the years. Maybe you're like kind of having a hankering for some of those songs. Well, you can hear them again on Kayla Eras. I'm talking Rich Mullins to Chris Tomlin to Lauren Daigle. It is the best of every era of Kayla. 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
7: 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I'm Lori. 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

Even if you're like me and you're always burning the cookies and you're always, you know, making mistakes and causing the smoke alarm to go off when you cook, it's okay. Because God is still good. Here's Matthew West on K-Love. Bye.

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6: 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It has allowed me to witness to other people. You make a huge impact. You know, I'm just riding down the road just praising God.
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8: And I have been really challenged lately to speak Jesus to more people in conversations at the grocery store, in line, wherever. That's why I love today's verse from Romans 10:17. So faith comes from hearing, that is, hearing the good news about Christ. That they would hear that good news from us. I'm Lori. That's our verse of the day. Positive, encouraging, K-Love.

Just like the woman who had the issue of blood for 12 years and she reached out for Jesus's garment, man, she held on and then she was healed. Here's John Reddick holding on Kay Love.

0: This is a serious bucket list item. That was Joelle Barnes and Seff Schlieder, Road Less Traveled on Gay Love. I'm Monica, and this has already been on my bucket list. I've already fulfilled it because I'm a huge Toby Mac fan, but Toby Mac's Hits Deep Tour is back. 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Jeremy Camp, Seff Schlieder, Katie Nicole. 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
6: 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And as the winds howled and waves crashed, the terrified men found Jesus below deck, sleeping. They woke him and they asked a powerful question. Do you not care if we die? Have you ever questioned God's care? I mean, prayers may go unanswered or God seems absent and you wonder, like, do I even matter to him at all? Well, here's how Jesus responded. He said, "Oh, you of little faith." And then he commanded the storm to be still. One day Jesus will calm your storm as well. But in the meantime, he can calm you. Don't jump ship. Don't lose hope. Be still and have faith that God not only cares about you, but that he is with you.
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just in case you feel like your morning is super rushed, but you still want to get in some God time, I've got a way for you to do that. I'll tell you more in just a few minutes. Right now, Zariah Zachary with Stay on KLove.

0: Josiah Queen with Demons on K-Love. I'm Monica. And if you have like a super packed morning, you're just like, I want to get time with God, but I don't have time because I got to go jog and I have to drink my coffee and I've got to take care of the kids and I've got all these things to do. We have an answer for you. It's a K-Love verse of the day video devotionals. 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
4: It's been a really hard year. 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That, I mean, I've lost everybody, my mom, my dad, my brother, but I know that I will see all of them again. And the music just reminds me every day that I'm not alone, even though I feel like I am. Jesus is with me and he never leaves me.
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8: 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And it's just beautiful and wonderful. And God has been doing exactly that for the last year and a half since I've been in this spot.
7: 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I'm Crystal Thornton. 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

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I've

0: bigger than grades, bigger than, I don't know, haircuts, bigger than anything. That was Cochran & Company, What Grace Can Do on K-Love. I'm Monica. If you love Jesus, you want your kids to love Jesus. And if you're like me, that is like the most important thing that you want for your kids. 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And that's where K-Love Kids comes in. 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It's perfect. 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
6: The combination of joy and fun builds strength in each of us. It's not the most logical or obvious conclusion people jump to when they think about fun, but it's right there in the Bible. Nehemiah 8 verse 10 says, "Do not grieve, for the joy of the Lord is your strength." That verse appears as part of a sermon being shared with the smallish group of God's people who have returned from exile to rebuild the wall around Jerusalem. They're heartbroken over their city and over their sin, but the preacher encourages them to find joy because they belong to God. Their whole moment is a kind of crescendo of the restoration that the Lord is bringing about in their story and in their city. Living a life that seeks restoration makes us strong so that we can carry joy and hope everywhere we go. And with our eyes and hearts open, we can see how God has restored in the past, which builds our faith in the now so that the way we look toward the future is entirely covered with joyful hope.
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7: And I have been really challenged lately to speak Jesus to more people in conversations at the grocery store, in line, wherever. That's why I love today's verse from Romans 10, 17. So faith comes from hearing, that is, hearing the good news about Christ. That they would hear that good news from us. I'm Lori. That's our verse of the day. Positive, encouraging K-Love.

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I hope you have just the very best day ever and that you experience the presence of God all day long. John Reddick, I Believe It. 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

It's a simple high school assignment that my son brought home that I cannot stop thinking about. And why it could change your day too, it's next on K-Love. We got

0: If you had to write an honest letter to yourself, what would it need to say? Okay, love, we are Carlos and Amy, and that's it. That's the simple assignment my son, Max, brought home from high school. He's a senior, and so, of course, I'm working through. We're trying to figure out answers together.
1: Right.
0: And as I'm helping him, all of a sudden, I start thinking about myself and a letter I need to write myself.
1: Is this to your younger self or to you today?
0: To you today.
1: Oh.
0: I know. And so he got done and we kind of wrapped up, and it was really an interesting conversation I had with him. But I immediately thought, it doesn't have to be a letter. For me, it's just a statement. And the simple statement is, you're a good mom. I don't know why, as my boys get older, I start to question, did I do enough? Am I enough? Did I help enough? Did I serve enough? Did I give enough of my time? Did I mess them up? And probably yes to a lot of those.
1: Oh, it says yes to everything.
0: I mean, I'm sure I did. I messed up a lot. But there's a lot of things that I want to believe that I think I did okay as a mom. And they still love me today. So I'm going to count that as a victory. So if I had to give myself an honest letter and just remind myself, if I had to say it over and over again, Amy, you are a good mom.
1: And I think it's because you care. In a lot of us go through life, we don't care about a lot of things. But there's one thing that I know you care about, and it's your boys, it's your family, and it's being present. It's being a good mom. So you go to the football games, and the we have no idea what Amy's schedule is like. She comes in early, she does the show, and immediately after all the work she has to do here, she's usually where? At the school on the football field.
0: And I want to be there.
1: Lugging around sweaty equipment, figuring out how to feed 1,000 boys.
0: Yeah.
1: Why? Because you care.
0: Yeah.
1: And I think that's a letter we could all write to ourselves. As parents, you're not as bad as you think. You are a good mom and a good dad, as long as you are putting them first.
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15: And I have been really challenged lately to speak Jesus to more people in conversations at the grocery store, in line, wherever. That's why I love today's verse from Romans 10:17. So faith comes from hearing, that is, hearing the good news about Christ. That they would hear that good news from us. I'm Lori. That's our verse of the day. Positive, encouraging, K-Love.

0: Being honest with yourself, like truly honest, can be such a difficult thing. Kayla, we are Carlos and Amy, and my son came home. He had an assignment in his senior class. And the question was, if you had to write an honest letter to yourself, what would it need to say? And I'm working it through with my son. In the meantime, I'm thinking, there's a lot of honest things I need to say to myself.
1: Is it sad that my first thought came from Yoda from Star Wars?
2: Fear is the path to the dark side. Fear leads to anger. Anger leads to hate. Hate leads to suffering.
0: I just love him.
1: Like, there's a classic line he says to Luke, and it's, there is no try, only do.
0: Yeah.
1: And my dad used to tell me that all the time. Mm-hmm. Because I would say, Dad, I'm trying. Dad, I'm trying. And you really, honestly, if you're being honest with yourself, you're not trying that hard. And at some point, as a man, you have to get to that place.
0: Yeah.
1: There's no more trying to be a good husband. Go be a good husband.
0: Yes.
1: There's no more trying to love and look at only a wife. Keep your eyes only on your wife. Go do it. Be the good dad. Show up. Like, stop trying to do the things. And at some point, Lord, give me the strength to go and do it. And like, that's the first thing that popped in my mind. Like, the letter to myself today and every day is, there is no more try in life.
0: That's right.
1: You are 46 years old, Carlos. It is time to just do and to keep doing the next right thing over and over again.

0: grateful for you.
1: I could use a little fun right now. So let's have some of that next on K-Love. We're going to play I Should Have Known That.
2: Do you guarantee it's going to be fun?
1: Fun for me.
2: Yeah.
1: With Amy and Allie, next on K-Love.

0: My hands. K-Love, we are Carlos and Amy.
1: Easy trivia. Stuff you know, we call the game I Should Have Known That. Amy, Allie, round one. Here we go.
2: Rock him.
1: This stress reliever and safe keeper was originally invented to be textured wallpaper.
0: Play-Doh.
1: Play-Doh, no.
3: A safe texture. Oh, it's the little pop bubbles. You
0: bubble
3: know
0: wrap?
3: That bubble wrap.
1: Yep.
3: Oh, look at that.
1: How many years after the tin can was the can opener invented?
3: Oh, that shouldn't have been long. I would say like 2 years. No?
0: I'm going to say 2 days because how'd they open the cans?
3: Right?
1: I thought the same thing. 48 years.
0: No! What
3: how did they do?
0: Do they use like a saw?
1: A rock? I don't know.
0: Oh, what?
1: The tin can invented in 1810. The can opener invented in 1858.
0: Wow.
4: You need to double check that.
0: I know.
1: How many words does the average human speak a day?
3: Oh, so many.
1: Amy's above average.
3: Yeah, she's way above average.
0: I was going to say 5,000.
3: That seems right. I think it's words. I think it's like 15,000.
1: Although very close, Allie, 16,000.
3: Okay.
1: Yeah.
0: I would love to count. We need a device that would count.
3: We should, Amy. I think you're probably double that, just FYI.
1: And you just ask a husband.
3: Yeah, I know.
1: All right, last one for this round. Which fast food chain has the most locations worldwide?
3: Oh, that's got to be Mickey D's, right? No?
0: Subway.
3: Amy Jo!
1: Well done.
3: Wow.
1: Amy knows her subs.
3: She sure does.
1: All right, round two next on K-Love.
0: My two talents, I can eat and talk. That's it.
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0: And

0: Morning, we are Carlos and Amy, and this is Kalo.
1: And this is the game filled with easy trivia, stuff you've heard once or twice before. It's called I Should Have Known That. Final round, Amy Alley, how many herbs and spices are in KFC's secret recipe?
0: 27.
1: Mm-mm.
0: Oh. I want to say, I think it's like 13.
1: Ooh, you're close. 11.
2: 11 herbs and spices.

0: What is the only domesticated animal never mentioned in the Bible?
1: I don't think dogs are mentioned. No? Jojo, you got this. Cat? Good job!
2: Complete guess.
0: What is the only state to start with the letter P?
1: Pennsylvania!
0: Well done. What is the most visited country in the world?
2: China.
1: I think it's the US of A.
2: No?
0: That was my guess, the US. France.
1: Really?
0: France is the most visited country in the world.
2: Oui.
0: It's the only thing Amy can say in French.
2: I don't even know what it means.

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There are some things just feel true, and I feel this is true for us all. K-Love, we're Carlos and Amy. In your house, there is an item that is more important than you'd ever imagine. That's next after Kate and Nicole. Here's Lord.

0: This may be the most important item in your home. For some of us, it's the air fryer. For others, it's the family calendar. Maybe the family Bible. I don't know. Caleb or Carlos and Amy, but when you can't find it,
1: oh no.
0: Someone's in trouble, right? In our house, it's the downstairs charger.
2: Okay.
0: I don't know why. Don't ask us why. We don't know why. We have one charger that just kind of lives downstairs.
2: For your phones.
0: For all of our phones, okay. Right? Okay. And whenever one of us can't find it, it's instantly the other's fault. So my wife came downstairs. She's like, hey, where's the downstairs charger? And I'm like, but you had it last. She's like, oh no.
2: You don't want to go looking for it.
0: Oh, heck yeah. She's like, oh no. You had it last. I'm like, how do you know I had it last? And then became this fight. Then we both go looking for this charger because once you find it, it's like finding a brick of gold.
2: Okay, but my question is, could you not just buy two downstairs chargers or a downstairs charger and an upstairs charger?
0: I don't need the logic.
2: Okay.
0: I know. We could. But it's like out of principle, we choose to only have one. I don't know why we could get two. Because eventually, we know we're going to lose it. And I don't know why. This is the one item in our home that just seems to hold everything together. Our peace, our sanity.
2: When you say that, I immediately think of something. And if this were not in my home, I'm not sure we would survive.
0: You see?
2: True.
0: I have this theory. Every family has this one household item that for whatever reason just keeps everything running smoothly. All right, Amy's next on K-Love.
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6: We understand that you can fill up your cup with a lot of things. Even sometimes the things of the world are good things or things that you're trying to do for God. 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
10: 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And just one day I was flipping through the radio, found K-Love. It seems like every time I'm about to have a mental breakdown, there's just always a song that speaks to whatever I'm going through at that very moment. And it's helped me so much. And it's helped me grow closer to God and stay grounded in my faith. I get to worship Him and feel His Spirit.
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0: Every family's got that one thing that just seems to hold it all together.
1: Uh-huh.
0: Caleb or Carlos and Amy, for Katie, it's the pan.
1: The pan?
0: I have one pan that I use to cook nearly everything.
1: Stop.
0: The day that pan disappears, I don't know what to do with myself.
1: I love it. I immediately thought of our whiteboard. So we have a big whiteboard that hangs in our kitchen, and we put up the boys' chores. We put up our meals that we're having for the entire week. We put up football practice. We put up when my son has to work. And if I cannot see that whiteboard, I would probably go crazy.
0: It's weird, right? If you really think about your home, there's something that is just holding everything together. Hopefully it's Jesus for the rest of us.
1: Yes!
0: Because Lord knows that is who we cry out to when our family feels like it's falling apart.

0: Sometimes you need the right thing to kind of kickstart your morning, and this could be that next right thing for you.
1: It's a video devotional. It's K-Love's Verse of the Day with our pastors. 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

0: For your kids, it feels like a rite of passage. For you, it's a test of faith. K-Love, we're Carlos and Amy.
1: What is it?
0: It's when you let your kid do a sleepover.
1: Oh, yes.
0: And to be fair, my kids have rarely done them. Like, you have a better chance at meeting our president than you do my son staying over at your house.
1: Well, you have to be really careful the home they're going to. Do you know the parents, the standards you have?
0: And this family's great.
1: Yeah.
0: And they live super close, like 4 houses down from us. So it's really easy. They're really great.
1: And I bet Dom was so excited, Carlos.
0: Dominic had the best time.
1: Yes.
0: He comes home the next day. He's like, Dad. I'm like, what? We stayed up so late. And I was like, oh, you make it to midnight? He's like, no. 4 o'clock in the morning.
1: Which is great for him, but not so great for mom and dad. You're still stunned.
0: I'm like, oh no. He is going to be a gremlin.
1: Yeah.
0: Any moment, it's going to turn.
1: Because he's exhausted.
0: He doesn't see it. Kids don't... there are some adults who are this way. You don't realize how tired you are until it's too late. At like 3 or 4 o'clock in the afternoon, he's kind of getting off the couch and he looks at me with his face that says, no matter what you do, it's going to be wrong.
1: Oh, no.
0: No matter what you've cooked, I'm not going to want.
1: Oh, no.
0: And the rest of our night is going to be terrible because my tiredness has finally kicked in.
1: Yeah, that's hard.
0: And like... You want them to have fun, but like, at what point do we as parents realize that sleepovers are torture for us?
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6: 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When Jesus went to the cross, he did not only carry our sins. 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Your past does not get the final word. 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
12: And I have been really challenged lately to speak Jesus to more people in conversations at the grocery store, in line, wherever. 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So faith comes from hearing, that is, hearing the good news about Christ. That they would hear that good news from us. I'm Lori. That's our verse of the day. Positive, encouraging K-Love.

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7: And I have been really challenged lately to speak Jesus to more people in conversations at the grocery store, in line, wherever. That's why I love today's verse from Romans 10:17. So faith comes from hearing, that is, hearing the good news about Christ. That they would hear that good news from us. I'm Lori. That's our verse of the day. Positive, encouraging, Caleb.

0: So maybe there's one thing tougher for the parents the next day than a sleepover.
1: Oh.
0: Apparently it's church lock-ins.
1: I loved a good church lock-in.
0: Mark's like, enjoy your time with your kids, but remember that the church lock-in season is coming, and that is worse than a family sleepover.
1: Hey, wait, are they still doing lock-ins?
0: I guess.
1: Yes, my favorite was at the Roll Arena.
0: At the roller rink?
1: Yeah, we would roller skate the night away, and it was my favorite.
0: I can't imagine the smell of your feet the next day.
2: Oh, that's disgusting, Carlos.
0: I mean, think about it. You're in those roller skates.
2: That's true. Yes. For like eight,
0: for
2: nine
0: eight,
2: hours.
0: 9 hours?
1: Oh, but it was fun.
0: Man, the size of the blister on your toe the next day. I can't.
1: It's worth it.

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0: Why arguing on the way to church was one of my favorite things that happened over the weekend. I'll explain coming up on K-Love.
1: Something only Amy would say.
0: Oh, just wait.

0: with your family when you're headed to church? Not good. Until now. K-Love, we are Carlos and Amy, and we were headed to church, and somehow we got on the subject of college. And my son, Max, he's about to graduate in the spring, and so we started asking him questions like, scholarship, and what school do you want to go to, and what do you want to study? And he pushes back, and he is not happy we're asking him these questions. So we're fighting, things get a little out of control, and we get out of the car to walk into church.
1: To go worship Jesus.
0: Oh, Carlos, and in my heart, I was so frustrated. I sat in service, and I'm like, the whole time I'm rethinking, like, I shouldn't have said this, or I should have said that, or why do you say that to me? And I was so frustrated, and my husband's just sitting there enjoying service, and I'm
2: like, fine.
0: How can you be okay? Aren't you thinking about our argument?
2: He's not. He's worshiping Jesus. He's taking notes. He's like, we'll deal with Max later.
0: And that's exactly what I did. So later that night, because he was quiet the rest of the day, which is totally unlike him. So I went up to his room and I just apologized. And I said, hey, I'm sorry for what happened earlier. And I just want to be able to talk openly because it's going to be here before you know it. And I just want to have a plan in place because that's, as a mom, I'm a planner. And he sat there.
2: I feel the pressure of this conversation.
0: I know. No. Seriously.
2: Like the boy's 17, 18.
0: Guys, that's not my heart.
2: I know.
0: But then he looked at me and he said, Mom, I just don't know what I'm supposed to do.
2: Yeah.
0: And then the light bulb went off. And that's why I wasn't grateful for the argument, but it led to something deeper. He's really questioning his future and he doesn't know what to do next.
2: And I think that's the pressure every 18, 19, 20 year old, mid 30 year old who still feels like they haven't got life figured out.
0: Yes.
2: It's this constant, I got to know before I go.
0: Yeah.
2: And I think my mom cleared it up for me by saying, God gives you the desires of your heart. Mm. That's what she believes. And she's like, look, like, I think those desires are placed there by God to maybe begin to lead you down the road he's always had for you.
0: Yes.
2: Will you know exactly what your purpose is? Absolutely not. But I think God gives you an idea. And when you start to go down that road, you begin to realize, oh, God is still walking with me. This feels like where I'm supposed to go. Like maybe, and then it leads you to that career or that life that you never thought possible.
0: And that's what I said to him. I said, what do you just like to do right now? And he said, I don't know. I'm still trying to figure that out. And I'm like, okay. Well, we're going in the right direction.
2: How did you know? That's a question. Maybe you were in the career of your dreams. Mm. Maybe you just do, I don't know. Like, how did you know this is where you were supposed to go? Was there a light bulb moment for you? Because there was one for me.
0: Ooh.
2: 800-900-1300. 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
7: Hey guys, Phil Wickham here. 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
7: 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It really is Amazing Grace.
9: Literally, God saved my life. I was in a really dark place, and the only thing that I had was K-Love, and it encouraged me to read my Bible and get involved with my church and be a part of my community, which then just brought God into my life even more. It has allowed me to witness to other people. You make a huge impact. You know, I'm just riding down the road just praising God.
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11: And I have been really challenged lately to speak Jesus to more people in conversations at the grocery store, in line, wherever. That's why I love today's verse from Romans 10:17. So faith comes from hearing, that is, hearing the good news about Christ. That they would hear that good news from us. I'm Lori. That's our verse of the day. Positive, encouraging, K-Love.

0: You don't have to have all the answers, but when you find them, boy, does it feel good.
1: But you feel like you do.
0: Come on, Caleb. We are Carlos and Amy. And that was a question my son asked after a big argument on our way to church. And finally, it came down to it. He said, Mom, I just don't know when it comes to college. How do I know what I'm supposed to do?
1: How did you know? Caleb, hello?
2: A teacher walked up to me. I was on duty, and I was a long-term sub, and she walked up and gave me the money to take my praxis again, and she said, God told me to give this to you.
1: Wow. To go finish school to get your degree for teaching?
2: Yeah, because I was a long-term sub, and so we didn't get paid during breaks or anything, and I was a single mom, and she said, God told me to give you this money.
0: She saw your potential.
2: Yes, she did, and this has nothing to do with me. I don't want the money back. She said, this is all God.
1: Wow.
2: I was 30 years old.
1: And that's the thing about that, though, is you may be 40 years old and feel like, I don't know what I'm supposed to do with my life.
0: Yeah.
1: You may be like Max and you're figuring out your senior year of high school or college. And you're like, I don't know what's next.
0: And even if you do think maybe I figured it out, who's to say that doesn't change?
1: Here's the most comforting thing you're ever going to hear. You are not so powerful that you can derail your life enough that God can't still come in and get you back on track. Mm-hmm. It doesn't matter what steps you've taken in what wrong direction. When you say, Lord, here I am, I'm giving up this fight of what I want. Lord, just help me walk where you want me to go. You're not going to know you're going to become a surgeon at 42, or you're going to become a rocket scientist, or you're going to become whatever, right? You know, I have yet to see where God literally lays it out for anyone. Maybe he will. I'm not saying he can't.
0: We would like it.
1: It'd be great. It'd be nice.
0: Yeah, it'd be real nice.
1: Lord, that'd be great. Send me that post-it note, please, right? For my children. But I do know this, when you surrender and stop fighting him and you just say, Lord, I want to go where you take me, he makes a way. He just does. And that's the crazy thing for me of how it happened. Like how I knew what I was supposed to do, I want to share with you next after Phil Wickham. Here is Really Is Amazing Grace.

0: positive, encouraging Caleb.
1: Toby Mac Hits Deep Tour is back. 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

0: It's a loaded question. How do I know what I'm supposed to do with my life? K-Love, we are Carlos and Amy, and that was a question my son. He's going to graduate in the spring, and he's like, Mom, I'm just trying to figure it out.
1: And here's the thing about figuring it out, is you never really do.
0: Even at our age.
1: I'm saying that as a man sitting on the K-Love Morning Show,
0: yes.
1: A position that I dreamed to be in.
0: Right.
1: Never thought it possible, but here I am, right?
0: Yep.
1: I feel like God puts the desires of your heart in there. My mom taught me that, and I feel like something that I believe now, because I've always loved music. And I say that as someone who cannot sing. I can barely play instruments.
0: You are a good dancer.
1: Not
2: so much.
1: Not even a good dancer.
0: I love it.
1: I am a Hispanic with broken rhythm, okay?
0: Oh.
1: I try to salsa and I get about 8 steps in and then I get lost.
0: You are passionate.
1: But I try.
0: Yes.
1: Mainly because I love my wife and
0: yes.
1: She loves to dance. But like with all of these things, can't sing, don't play instruments, can barely dance, have little rhythm, but Lord, I want to do something in music.
0: Oh.
1: I just started taking steps in that direction.
0: Yes, yes.
1: I started DJing. I learned how to like mix records and vinyl, and I started doing it for free at, let me tell you the truth, a Christian dance club that opened up near my house.
0: No way. I remember when that was popular.
1: Oh my goodness.
0: Yes.
1: It was so cheesy. Nobody danced. There was pool tables and smoothies, right?
0: Yes.
1: But the Christian radio station showed up one day. They're like, hey, can you do that on the radio? I lied. I said, yeah, I can do this on the radio.
0: Oh, no.
1: I had no idea. I went to Radio Shack. I bought every adapter possible.
0: No.
1: The engineer and I figured it out. We hooked it up and I began DJing on Friday nights on a Christian radio station.
2: No way, fake it till you make it is what you did.
1: Absolutely. And like the desire of my heart is I wanted to be attached to Christian music in some way because I loved Christian music. I loved the ministry and the heart and everything, right?
0: So you walked in that direction.
1: So I just walked toward music.
0: So
1: I didn't know it would end up on the radio.
0: Yeah.
1: I didn't know I'd get here. And then when I got into radio, I'm like, the dream became K-Love, right? And God brought me here and that's amazing. But the beginning was music. I just loved it. And I think that's the desire of your heart. It's not going to be specific. I mean, for some of us, it is. Maybe you love rocket science and you learn how to be an engineer for rockets. Awesome. I don't think it's many of us.
0: That was not me.
1: Right.
0: I could barely do math.
1: Right. But awesome. But I do think that maybe you love math.
0: Yes.
1: Maybe you love animals. Maybe you love fill in the blank. Walk towards what you love, because what if that love was put there by God for a reason? So

0: out live. It's a process, and I don't think any of us have arrived.
1: I don't think anyone ever does.
0: K-Love, we are Carlos and Amy, and that was a big question. My son and I got into an argument on the way to church, and he said, Mom, I just don't know when it comes to college. I don't know what I'm supposed to do with my life. And sometimes we don't know right away, and sometimes it's like, thank you, Lord, that you put people in our lives that helped to point us in the right direction. Because for me, I think it was like second or third grade, and every report card I would get back, I specifically remember this one. The teacher said, talks too much in class. And I brought it home and I was so embarrassed and I was so ashamed to show my mom because she had to sign off on it. And I handed it to her and she read through and she said, I'm so proud of you. And she said, and I see that you talk too much. And I think that one day God's going to use that gift and he's going to turn it into something great.
2: Aww.
0: And in that moment, I didn't think, I'll be in radio or I'll work for TV or do broadcasting. I never thought that. But all of a sudden I realized something that was initially bad, according to a teacher, turned into something good, and now it's my job.
1: And sometimes you need the right person to light your candle.
0: That wisdom.
1: Versus putting it out. Because a lot of us have people around us who will snuff our joy, right?
0: Yeah, yeah.
1: We have our candle trying to light it ourselves, and all of a sudden here comes somebody else. Well, that's dumb.
0: Yep.
1: You'll never. You can't. And they try to put out your candle.
0: You got to find somebody who believes in you.
1: Someone needs someone to light you up and lift you up. And a lot of times, it's Amy's mom.

0: shame.
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0: Your husbands, your kids, maybe you have already jumped into fantasy football.
1: Oh, yes.
0: Don't turn your brain off yet because I have a fun idea. What if we did our own draft?
1: Okay.
0: And this is going to be a lot of fun next on K-Love. Hi.

0: On the night you're falling all to pieces, you can bring your lonely heart to Jesus. What if I told you that I believe it?
1: Football may not be for everyone, especially Amy, outside of her son's playing on Friday nights.
2: And then I lose my husband over the weekend, so football, I don't know.
1: Yeah, fantasy football in full swing, but we have something for us all.
2: Okay.
1: Caleb, we're Carlos and Amy. We're not drafting football players. Instead, we are drafting the greatest lineup, the best team ever assembled
2: of
1: your favorite childhood cartoon shows.
2: Oh, I'm in. I'm winning. I love cartoons.
1: So we're going to throw it back to your childhood. And here's the thing with this. It's kind of a decades battle.
2: Okay.
1: Because between Amy, Allie, and I, we kind of have different eras in which we grew up.
3: We do.
1: In.
2: Sure.
1: So Amy being the oldest, we'll let you go first.
3: Oh, wow, Amy Jo.
2: Goodness gracious. Well, and I naturally lean toward the classics. So yep. This was before my time, but I'm going to start off with the Flintstones.
3: Ooh, good choice, Amy.
2: Thank you. I love Freddy. Mm-hmm.
1: That feels like a good first pick.
3: Yeah, right. It sure does.
1: All right, Allie, out of left field, what do you got?
3: The Magic School Bus.
2: Oh, that is a good one, Allie.
3: Thank you.
2: And educational.
3: Yes.
1: I was waiting for it to be a show no one ever heard
3: of. I know
1: of.
3: You were.
1: This one I'm not sure about, but I'm going to go Teenage Mutant Ninja Turtles.
2: Oh, come on. Who was your favorite?
1: Oh, Michelangelo.
2: Yes, yes.
1: Because he ate the most pizza and was a nutcase.
2: Oh, funny.
1: Okay, so round two, around the room, round two, Amy, first pick.
2: Alvin, Simon, Theodore.
3: Oh!
2: Do, do, do, do, do, do.
3: Good choice.
2: Thank you.
1: I didn't even think about the chipmunks.
3: I know. Yep. So good. I'm going to go with one. I'm sorry, I might be stealing this from you, Carlos, but I'm going to go with a Goofy movie.
2: Is that a cartoon?
1: No, that was a movie.
3: That was a cartoon. It was a cartoon, a part of my childhood, and I watched it over and over like it was a show.
1: Okay.
2: If she wants to put it in, that's her choice.
3: Let me put it in, okay?
2: Allie, we will support that choice. Right. Thank you.
1: No, it's in.
2: It's just, her choice.
1: Like, I just don't understand. How does she never follow the rules?
3: I'm half following them, okay? Thank you very much.
2: She's doing her Allie thing.
3: That's right.
1: We're picking shows. All right.
2: A Goofy movie.
1: Cool. All right. So my last pick this round.
2: Okay.
1: I'm going to go, this may make me seem weird. I'm going to go Muppet Babies.
2: Oh,
4: Muppet Babies. They'll make our dreams come true. Shoo-be-wop.
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0: Okay, don't make fun of me, Mark from Wichita.
1: Oh. What'd Mark say?
0: Muppet Babies, Carlos, really?
1: They were so good and you only saw the ladies' feet?
0: Caleb, we're Carlos and Amy. Look, these are classic, classic cartoons. That one's stuck in my brain forever, so I thought it'd be a good pick. But we're drafting the best team of childhood cartoon shows. Amy, round one, went with?
1: I went with Flintstones and Alvin, Simon, Theodore.
0: Allie's first two picks?
2: Went with the Magic School Bus and a Goofy movie.
0: I have Teenage Mutant Ninja Turtles and the Muppet Babies. Last two picks, Amy, what are you going with?
1: Might be the most controversial thing I've ever said on radio.
2: Oh.
1: But original Scooby-Doo.
2: Okay.
0: Yeah.
2: Right.
1: Kind of went off track, but the originals I love.
0: I like the classic of that one.
1: Yep.
2: Al? Okay. I am going to go with my all-time favorite. I don't know why I waited so long to throw this one in the mix, but Rugrats. And that is a show, not a movie. Thank you very much.
0: That is a show. I'll give you Rugrats.
2: Thank you.
0: I'm surprised. I mean, I'm dating myself a little bit, but like the classic Saturday morning cartoon,
2: yes.
0: Tom and Jerry.
1: Oh, sure.
2: Really? Like, throwing it way back, Carlos.
0: Not that far back.
1: No. They still have Tom and Jerry's
0: on.
1: Yeah,
0: I'm going to go Tom and Jerry.
2: Okay, I love it.
0: All right, these are final picks now. Last choices to fill out your team. Amy, who's your last pick?
1: What's up, Doc?
2: What is that?
1: Bugs Bunny.
0: Bugs Bunny.
1: Looney Tunes.
2: Oh, yeah. Okay.
0: Bugs Bunny.
2: I'm going to go with Garfield.
0: Oh, yeah. That's your best pick.
2: Yep.
0: Where's that been the last three rounds?
1: I know. Garfield's good.
0: Yes. That's your best pick,
2: Thank
0: Garfield.
2: You.
0: Oh, man, I'm stuck because like it's between two shows for me. There's like...
1: Let us pick for you.
0: No. No.
1: Come like, on, we're family.
0: Okay, I'm stuck between Inspector Gadget.
2: Okay.
0: Because he was great.
2: Yeah, he was.
0: And Darkwing Duck.
2: Oh, you got to go with Darkwing Duck.
0: Darkwing.
1: Yes. I would go DuckTales before that.
0: Oh, I'm taking DuckTales.
2: Oh, there you go.
0: I'm taking DuckTales. That's the winner.
1: See, I'm a helper, Carlos.
0: Thank you.
1: I'm a helper.
0: DuckTales is my final pick.
2: Ooh.
0: Oh, man. If just once in my life, I know you can't, but to swim through money.
2: Oh, like, my goodness.
0: Swim through some coins.

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1: We call you an insider. It's fun. It's free. 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

0: I know prayer is powerful, and we should be doing more of it. But what if there's a ridiculous prayer?
1: Oh.
0: This is next on K-Love.

0: Sometimes I just know God is in heaven just scratching his head like, what am I going to do with that prayer, Carlos? What are you doing? Caleb, or Carlos' name. I was talking to a buddy of mine. And there's this big college football game that he's a big fan of this team. And there's this game that's almost impossible to get into. And he's just like, I'm resorting to literal prayer. Yeah. Like, I'm literally praying, God, I want to go to this game, make a way. And I was kind of joking with him, like, look, I don't know if God's a college football fan. Or at least of that team. But maybe, I don't know, right?
1: Hey, I am thinking of ridiculous prayers because I had one last night. We decided to host the freshman football team. So we thought, oh, there's probably going to be, I don't know, 40 kids that show up. So we have enough food for 40 kids. Well, then 42, then 44, then 50 football players show up. And the entire time I'm like staring at the chicken. I'm staring at the beef. I'm like, please, Lord, please.
0: Do we have enough?
1: Please make sure we have enough food.
0: Did you look? So no. That's just true. That's a real prayer because
1: yes.
0: I had prayed it. We had a big gathering at our house and I knew there was not enough food. And I legitimately prayed, Lord, fishes and loaves this thing.
1: Totally.
0: Like I legit prayed, Lord, I don't know how you're going to do it. I don't even need 12 extra baskets. But Lord, fishes and loaves this thing. I prayed it so hard because I was embarrassed. Like I didn't make enough.
1: You ran out.
0: And let me tell you, the last person went through and there was just enough for that plate.
1: Come on. See, God hears the prayers. And I wish I had faith like you because we ordered more beef and nobody came back for seconds.
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7: I love the promise from James chapter 1, verse 5, that says, if any of you lacks wisdom, let him ask of God, who gives to all liberally and without reproach, and it will be given to him. Have you ever felt like I'm just banging my head against the wall? I don't know what to do. I don't understand. I don't know the decision I should make. What do I do here? Have you considered asking God for wisdom? I know you're thinking, oh, no, I prayed about it. No, but I'm saying God said if you lack wisdom, you don't have to freak out. You don't have to stress. He has all wisdom and he's willing to give it to you. So before you get the legal pad out and do the pros and the cons and try and use all the human wisdom, remember, ask God for wisdom. Say this, God, I need your wisdom. He's willing to give it to you liberally and without reproach, meaning he'll supersize his wisdom he gives you. So ask him today. He'll give it to you.
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8: Man, I have been really challenged lately to speak Jesus to more people in conversations at the grocery store, in line, wherever. That's why I love today's verse from Romans 10:17. So faith comes from hearing. That is, hearing the good news about Christ. That they would hear that good news from us. I'm Lori. That's our verse of the day. Positive, encouraging, K-Love.
9: Things are getting real. Jesus, take the wheel. Only way I'm getting to the other side.

0: If anything today, I hope you remember to pray. Even over the most ridiculous, silliest, dumbest thing that you think God does not care about.
1: Because he does, Carlos.
0: And like, I don't know if God cares about college football. This all started because a buddy of mine is praying to get into this college football game. He's like, I've resorted to literal prayer. Lord, I can't afford these tickets. I don't know how to get them, but I just want to go for once in my life to go see this team play.
1: Yeah.
0: And sometimes we feel like the things we face in life are so trivial. Like, God is balancing galaxies, right? Why does he care about my small thing?
1: But I also think about a father, our heavenly father, and an earthly father loves to see his children smile and excited about things. I think God feels the same way.
0: I mean, it's the reason why I think God says, bring me every desire in your heart.
1: Yes.
0: I want to know it all, the big and the small. Why? Because he cares. So today, if anything, know that God sees you. God cares about you and loves you enough to hear even the most ridiculous prayer in your life.

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0: There is no more terrifying sound than your car alarm going off in the middle of the night.
1: No, in your garage?
0: In my garage. Ooh. I jumped out of bed. The rest next on K-Love.

0: the middle of the night. All is quiet. You are fast asleep. And then all of a sudden, every alarm in your home starts to go off at once.
1: No. Carlos.
0: Hey, lover Carlos and Amy. So this is Saturday night. My son, Dominic, is at a sleepover down the street.
2: Yeah.
0: My youngest, Judah, is in my bed with me and my wife.
2: Because
0: he refuses to sleep by himself.
2: That's right.
0: So what is he doing? He is hot dogging himself in the middle between mom and dad.
2: What a cutie pie.
0: So we're having a rough night's sleep anyways. And then at like 12:30, 1 o'clock, my car alarm starts to go off.
2: Which is in your garage.
0: Which is in my shut garage.
2: Yeah.
0: I jump out of bed. And we have an alarm on our home, right? Look at my alarm. The alarm is not, my house alarm has not gone off. The garage door is down. But my Jeep is just meh, meh, meh, meh, the sound it makes when it's been locked and someone tries to unlock or open the door.
2: Oh.
0: So I go sprinting downstairs. I'm like, what is going on? My car alarm's going off. I get my key fob. I shut it off, right? So it's all quiet. My wife is awake. Somehow, Judah's sleeping through this all. I'm like, how is he not awake?
2: Because he was comfy in your bed.
0: Yeah, he is just sleeping like sound as a cat. Just out. So my wife's like, well, go in there. I'm like, I'm going to go in there. Give me a minute. I don't know what's going on. I don't know what's in there. I need a second.
2: How scary.
0: So all is quiet. And then again, out of nowhere, the car alarm goes off again. Just meh, meh, meh, meh, meh. And I'm like, what is happening? So I turn it off again. I'm like, the car is unlocked. The garage door is still shut. What is in my garage? I open the door. I look inside the garage. Still nothing. Not a person, not a skunk.
2: What?
0: Nothing. I'm in my garage, 2 feet from my Jeep, and then all of a sudden the alarm starts to go off again.
2: No!
0: It scared the daylights out
2: of me. Yeah, and it's so loud.
0: It's so loud. I'm holding the key fob, I turn it off again, and then I remember, oh, 2 nights ago, my spare key, the spare key fob, got run through the wash. That thing was malfunctioning. I have to go all the way upstairs. I disassemble the key fob. I pull the battery out. And it looks like that battery exploded inside the key fob. So all that battery acid and stuff was like corrosion.
2: Yes!
0: All the corroding was causing the thing to short circuit and setting off the house. So setting off the car alarm.
2: Oh, so were you able to go back to sleep?
0: Oh, eventually. 3 hours later, once my adrenaline calmed down.
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6: How are we possibly going to know that God loves us if we don't give him a voice into our lives by stopping and opening his word? 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
7: It's been a really hard year. I was just so thankful for the music. 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That, I mean, I've lost everybody, my mom, my dad, my brother, but I know that I will see all of them again. And the music just reminds me every day that I'm not alone, even though I feel like I am. Jesus is with me and he never leaves me.
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9: And I have been really challenged lately to speak Jesus to more people in conversations at the grocery store, in line, wherever. That's why I love today's verse from Romans 10:17. So faith comes from hearing, that is, hearing the good news about Christ. that they would hear that good news from us. I'm Lori. That's our verse of the day. Positive, encouraging K-Love.

0: This is K-Love. Good morning. We're Carlos and Amy.
1: With one of my new favorite songs that gets stuck in your head, Promise. Ann Wilson and Who I Am to You.
2: The liar's whispering again. And lately it's been sounding like the truth.

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2: And I'm so excited about this new song called How Good God Is.
1: I'm never
2: Let's really talk about the honest ones. God, thank you for the fires that forged me with faith. Thank you for even the anger that it forced me to pray. And so I hope as you hear this song, you can look at those circumstances in your life and that it pushes you towards God.
1: I did.

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1: Yes!
0: 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Between the three of us, Amy, Allie, and myself, we have drafted our choices for the best Saturday morning childhood cartoon TV shows.
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0: 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But up next, how well do these two actually know
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0: morning. We are Carlos and Amy, and this is K-Love.
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0: Okay.
1: But I do want to give you a little quiz and see how well you two know these games, these shows. I will give you only the characters. You tell me the classic cartoon.
0: Okay.
1: This is easy. Huey, Dewey, Louie,
0: DuckTales.
1: And Scrooge. DuckTales.
0: Good job, Aim. DuckTales, woo.
1: Jane, Judy.
2: Jetsons.
0: Wow, Aim.
2: I love cartoons. I watch them when I cook dinner.
1: Tommy, Chucky, Angelica.
0: Amy, you're too quick.
2: I knew you loved Rugrats, Al.
0: Love them.
1: Last one for this round. Patty, Mayonnaise.
0: Oh, gosh.
1: Roger. Oh. Skeeter.
0: Oh, we know this one. Doug. Doug. That's what it's called. Yes. Okay.
2: I've never even watched that.
0: That was so good.
2: Ow.
1: All right. Amy's in the lead 3-1.
0: Nice, Amy.
2: You can come back.
0: Yes,
1: can Allie mount the comeback? Woo! Final round next on K-Love.
0: I believe in her. Thanks, Aim.
3: Hey, your wardrobe called.
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6: 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But many people are quietly carrying wounds you cannot see. A painful memory, a regret that still lingers, words spoken years ago that still echo in the heart. Sometimes

0: connect them with compassion and restoration. Maybe today you're carrying something heavy that no one else sees. Here's the good news, my friends. Jesus is not afraid of your wounds. In fact, he is the healer of wounded hearts. You don't have to hide your pain from him. You can bring it into his presence and discover the grace that restores.
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0: 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We are Carlos and Amy.
1: All right, you can go online right now to our Instagram page, at K-Love Morning Show. And while you're there, choose who you think drafted the best team, the best lineup of classic childhood TV shows. Now, we're seeing how well these two know the cast of characters. Amy, Allie, I will give you the characters on the kids' TV show. You tell me the show.
0: Come on!
1: Filbert, Spunky, Heifer, and Rocco.
2: Oh, Rocco's Modern Life.
0: Good job!
2: Thank you!
0: Al!
1: All right, 2-3. Can Al tie it up with...
0: Go!
1: Pinky, the Brain, Dot.
0: Pinky and the Brain.
1: Wacko and Yakko.
2: Oh, gosh. That was the acronym. There's an acronym for it, right? Mm-hmm. No?
0: Animaniacs.
1: That's it! Yes! The Animaniacs.
2: Good job, Amy.
3: Is it?
0: Where did that come from?
2: It just sounded like Scooby-Doo when you said that.
1: No idea.
0: I don't either.
1: All right. Gadget, Monterey Jack.
0: Inspector Gadget.
1: Nope. Gadget, Monterey Jack, Zipper, Dale, and Chip.
2: Chip and Dale.
1: Chip and Dale's Rescue Rangers.
2: Yes.
0: Wow.
1: All right. Last one. And this is just near and dear to my heart.
0: Oh.
1: Lino, Panthro, Snarf, and Chitara.
0: Transformers?
1: No.
2: Oh my goodness, Amy. I think it's from that show you were talking about earlier. Man Hero.
0: He-Man.
1: No.
2: Okay.
1: No, Lion-O, Chitara, Panthro, Snarf, the Thundercats.
2: What even is that?
1: You never watched Thundercats?
0: That was a boy cartoon.
1: It was a boy cartoon.
0: Yeah.
1: That's why I loved it so much.

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Maybe the sound in your home was the same as it was in mine this morning. We all woke up and we're like, ah, oh, it's Monday. I'm Scott. How we can all make it better together next.

0: If you love Mondays, let me see your hand. Waiting. Still waiting. Right? I know. I get it. None of us really love Mondays. I'm Scott. I'm glad you're listening to Caleb, though, because here's the thing. On Monday, we help each other make it better because we accentuate the positive. What was it about your weekend that you absolutely loved? What was your weekend highlight? What put a smile on your face? You can call me anytime at 800-900-1300 and share, or you can hit me up on Instagram at Caleb Scott or Caleb Middays. For me, it was twofold. It was getting stuff done around the house, because sometimes, as much as you may not like to add another thing to your to-do list, getting things done that need to be done, like mowing the grass and weed eating and cleaning the house, are things that are rewarding. And so it makes the weekend better. It kind of lightens the load as you head into the week. And then the other thing was, it's just getting time with some friends. We went out and played mini golf one night and just had the best time. And then got together with some friends for dinner, got together with a friend for coffee. Just those little moments are just great reminders of how carving out a little time here and there to make your day or your week or your weekend a little bit better makes all the difference in the world.
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1: Since we're all looking to have a little fun on a Monday, there is a video that you've got to check out. I'll tell you where you can find it, and I'll share it with you next. It may endear you to Forrest Frank even more than you already are.

0: No lie, this might be the most fun you have all day. Forrest Frank might be your new favorite fast food worker. I'm Scott. I'm so glad you're listening to K-Love. You're going to want to check this out. You've got to see it, because seeing is believing. It's in my stories today on Instagram. You can find me at either K-Love Scott or K-Love Middays on Instagram. But this guy, Simon, did something with Forrest Frank working at Chick-fil-A that is hilarious.
1: I'm about to have a good day.
2: Hey, man, how you doing today?
1: I was down, but now I'm up.
2: Glad to hear. Listen, I got a complicated order today.
1: Let's keep it simple.
2: But
1: I woke up late.
2: Okay, fine.
1: Raise your attitude.
2: Sorry, I'll just get the number for then.
1: Okay.
2: What do you guys have to drink other than soda? And how good is it?
1: It's out of the park.
2: Okay, I'll get the large.
1: So fly.
2: And can I also get the...
1: Trying hard to not lose my faces.
2: Never mind. It's Chick-fil-A. Since when do you guys do tips?
1: Gonna rob me today.
2: Okay, fine.
1: Thank you.
2: Hey, Forrest. Your shift is done now. You're good to go.
1: I'm finally free.
0: This guy Simon did a great job, man. It's hilarious. You've got to see the video. It's awesome. Again, it's in my stories today on Instagram. Come find me. You'll find me at either K-Love Scott or at K-Love Middays. This might be the most fun.

0: are you doing?
1: I'm good. How are you? What's your name?
0: Good. My name is Philip. I'm a pastor from South Africa that moved to the United States.
1: Right on. What's going on, Philip?
0: I just want to share. I want to share my my moment that will make people smile. The Lord gave me a word for the past Sunday, and it said about trusting your internal GPS, the Holy Spirit.
1: Oh.
0: Now we're going through a country which we don't know at all, and while I'm driving using my GPS, the Holy Spirit just laid it on my heart how much trust I have in this GPS. And if we as children of God start trusting Him, doing exactly what the Holy Spirit tells us to do and what to do when we're in bad situations, we will get through this. We've got this as Christians. We just need to listen to the Holy Spirit, our internal GPS.
1: Dude, that's such a good word. I love that. I think so often we trust more in technology or different things than we do trust in God. And I'm so grateful that He revealed that to you. I have a confession to make, however, Pastor.
0: Yeah.
1: I got tired of the regular Siri voice giving me directions. And so I actually changed it to a South African voice. So the fact that you're calling and talking about GPS and God being our spiritual GPS is absolutely perfect.
0: Oh, good. Oh, this is like no coincidences. No coincidences.
1: So now I have two South Africans giving me directions.
0: You see.
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6: 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There will always be things you want, and there will always be things you have. 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But I'll say it again, there will always be things you want, and there will always be things you have. 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
7: 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I'm Lori. 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

amazing sometimes how just a few words can make a huge difference in your life, isn't it? I'm Scott, and there are a few words today from a single verse from God's Word that could change your entire perspective on prayer. And I'll share it with you next.

0: If you've been praying the same prayer over and over and over, and it just never seems to get answered, I am so glad you're listening to K-Love right now. It's amazing how one verse can change the course of your day and oftentimes the course of your life. I was reading in my devotion time today from Luke 18:1, and it says, they should always pray and not give up. And it's that reminder that God still hears the prayer that you're tired of praying. Because these prayers, they become harder to pray because you've asked so many times and nothing seems to change, right? At first you prayed with excitement, and then later you prayed with tears because eventually you wonder if it's worth asking again. But Jesus told his disciples to keep praying because God is not indifferent to the prayers that feel hardest to keep bringing. A simple reminder from a single verse can change the course of your entire day. And that's why I hope you'll check out the K-Love Verse of the Day when you get a chance. 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
1: Literally, God saved my life. 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It has allowed me to witness to other people. You make a huge impact. You know, I'm just riding down the road just praising God.
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3: And I have been really challenged lately to speak Jesus to more people in conversations at the grocery store, in line, wherever. That's why I love today's verse from Romans 10:17. So faith comes from hearing, that is, hearing the good news about Christ. That they would hear that good news from us. I'm Lori. That's our verse of the day. Positive, encouraging, K-Love.

Don't you love things that are fresh, like a fresh loaf of bread, a fresh cup of coffee? Things that are fresh are just better. And Toby Mac believes that as well, which is why he is freshening things up on the Hits Deep Tour. I'm Scott. I'm so excited about this. If you've never been to the Hits Deep Tour, it is amazing. And this year, Toby is bringing a fresh lineup out on the road with him, including Seth Schleter, Katie Nicole, and Jeremy Camp. It's going to be amazing. All you have to do is head to klove.com to see all the cities and get all the details. 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

Man, it is nice to be reminded that dreams come true. I'm Scott. I'm so glad you're listening to K-Love, because if there is a dream you've been holding on to for a long time, I cannot wait for you to hear what has just happened today. She shares that with us next.

0: Debbie, and I've been having my great niece, who is 3 years old, for about 2 years through foster care.
1: Yeah.
0: And August 7th was our adoption date.
1: Hey! I was able to adopt her. That's such great news.
0: It's been a lifelong dream of mine to become a mom. And the Lord decided to wait till I was 58 years old to let me become a mom. But I am so blessed. And now she has a chance to grow up knowing the Lord as her Savior, like me. And I'm just so thankful that the Lord has given me this opportunity to raise this precious child of ours, his.
1: I love it. I think that's so beautiful. I love that God, no matter how long it took for you to wait, was faithful to what your heart's desire was. And I'm glad that you never gave up on that dream. And here you are at 58 being a mama for the first time.
0: And she is sweet. She loves to pray. Every night she has to pray.
1: You're already off and running. That's half the battle.
0: Yep. That's what I'm saying. But, you know, I just can't thank God enough for this opportunity that he's putting in my arm. And her name is Astar.
1: Debbie, I'm so glad you called, and I'm so grateful that God has blessed you with sweet little Star. And I just will be praying for the two of you and just cannot wait to hear how God continues to inspire you as a mama and encourage her to walk with Jesus. I think that's so beautiful.
0: Thank you so much.
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5: Have you ever doubted God's call on your life? 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In 1 Timothy 4, Paul offers this encouragement. He says, don't let anyone think less of you because you are young. Be an example to all believers in what you say, in the way you live, in your love, your faith, and your purity. In other words, don't let anyone call you worthless when God has declared you worthy in Jesus Christ. Other people can accuse you, they can cut you down, they can ignore you, but ultimately your calling comes from

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I'm Scott, and we make Mondays better by sharing our weekend highlights. And coming up next, the sweetest reminder that our weekend highlights come in all different shapes and sizes.

0: Sometimes our weekend highlights come in many shapes and sizes. I'm Scott. Anytime you've got something to share, you can always call me at 800-900-1300, or you can send me a message like Susan on Instagram at Caleb Scott or Caleb Middays. She says, my husband and I have been caring for a sweet lady who battled dementia. It's been hard watching how the illness affected her. About 3 weeks ago, she became completely bedridden. We decided to turn on Caleb and let it play softly in her room 24 hours a day. She was placed on hospice, and all throughout the day and night, we kept the music going. And the songs ministered to us, and I believe her as well. Well, she passed away early this morning. No one was in the room, but just the sweet music of praise and worship as she entered heaven. Thank you for providing a way where people can leave this world and enter heaven in such a beautiful way. And thank you to the songwriters who know just how important it is to have these songs. Susan, thank you. You will most certainly be in my prayers.
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3: So who am I? God, who am I?
2: It's so easy to be hard on yourself. Man, who are we to question the pen and the hand of the author? If his ways are so much higher, his thoughts are higher, and if you really think about it, there's nobody that loves us more than he does, then who am I to be hard on myself and to question the way he made me?
4: My drive

fit in. You ever had one of those moments where God just drops something on your heart and you're like, whoa. John just had that happen. He shares what happened with us next on K-Love.

0: I'm John from Indianapolis.
1: What's going on, John?
0: I just want to thank you. I was just listening to K-Love on my way home from my break from work.
1: Yeah.
0: And you guys were saying something, I forget what it was, and then God just put something in my head that said, you know what, if Jesus loved me enough to die for me, maybe I can love him enough to live for him.
1: Dude, that's really good. That's really good.
0: So I just really wanted to thank you.
1: Well, John, I'm glad you shared that. Thank you for sharing that, man. That's a motto, an anthem that we can all live by, man. That's so good.
0: Well, thank you. God is good.
1: All the time, brother. But it's little things like that that just stop you in your tracks and cause you to think. And they're easy little things to remember. I don't think I'll ever forget that. And I hope everybody who's listening today feels the same way. You know, if Jesus could die for us, how can I not live for him?
0: That just hit me and it wrecked me.

0: Virginia, but I'm traveling back from Tennessee because I got to be with my grandbaby who turned 7 this weekend.
1: Oh, is there anything better than that?
0: It was amazing. Aww. And last weekend we got to celebrate the life of my almost 98-year-old father-in-law. So it's been a good 2 weeks.
1: There's just nothing better than celebrating those moments together as a family, is there?
0: Yeah, it's like a family reunion. You know, everybody got together for him, and he would have been so happy.
1: Oh, I love that.
0: She had fun stories, and, you know, for Christians, it's not goodbye. It's just see you later. But being with my grandbaby, who lives so far away, because we live in the far East Coast, and, you know, we don't get to see him very often, and we've missed so many birthdays, so it was wonderful to be with him.
1: Oh, I love it.
0: My husband and my third son was with us too, so that was nice.
1: Well, you not only had a great weekend, you've had a great month.
0: And I start college today, so.
1: Oh, wow.
0: Yeah, I'm almost 60. Yeah. But God said it's time, so okay.
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6: 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Ordinary. An ordinary night with ordinary sheep and ordinary shepherds. And were it not for a God who loves to hook an extra on the front of the ordinary, the night would have gone unnoticed. But God dances amid the common, and that night he did a waltz. The black sky exploded with brightness. Trees that had been shadows jumped into clarity. Sheep that had been silent became a chorus of curiosity. 1 minute the shepherd was dead asleep, the next he was rubbing his eyes and staring into the face of an angel who declared, "There is born to you this day in the city of David a Savior who is Christ the Lord." 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
11: And I have been really challenged lately to speak Jesus to more people in conversations at the grocery store, in line, wherever. 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So faith comes from hearing, that is, hearing the good news about Christ. That they would hear that good news from us. I'm Lori. That's our verse of the day. Positive, encouraging, K-Love. 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
1: I am Lori, jumping in with you for the K-Love Afternoon Show. Want to ask you a question coming up. In your opinion, what are the jobs, the occupations, the careers that would require us all to have a plan B in the middle of our workday? A plan B. Because I discovered one over the weekend. That's coming up. Here's Lauren Daigle. Take my

0: If you haven't thought of this yet, maybe this is the moment that you consider, who is my bench? If I have an emergency in the middle of my day, who can I call to come in clutch? That's an important phone call. I'm Lori with Styx here at the Caleb Afternoon Show.
1: It absolutely is, Lori.
0: For example, Saturday morning, I'm at the salon getting my hair did with my girl, Sarah, right? Sarah is very pregnant with baby number 4.
1: Oh, wow.
0: I thought she was due in October. She then informs me, as I have a full head of foils and bleach in my hair, she's like, no, girl, I'm due September 2nd.
1: That's a few days.
0: I know. I said, Sarah, what? What? At any moment, like, your water could just drop right now. And she was like, it's fine. So she's calm, cool, collected. Not her first rodeo. She's ready to go. But then I started to think about it. I'm like, great. She is going to have a baby. I am sitting with a head full of bleach. Like, my hair could literally melt off if I don't have a thought or a plan.
1: Now, that would make for some good radio.
0: Well, yeah, that's when you really got some hair for radio, would be the direct quote. But it got me thinking, what other occupations? I mean, obviously, if you're a doctor and you've got somebody open up on the operating table, you should probably have a bench. Who to call?
1: 100%.
0: Just in case. Any other occupations that you're thinking of?
1: I'm thinking the star quarterback, right? Gameplay of the entire game. Snaps an ankle. Who's coming in?
0: All right. I mean, that's just great. That is the definition of having a good bench. But there's occupations that we wouldn't think about or give credit to, but you're like, we have got to have somebody that we can call. Like, the garbage. The people that collect garbage. If they don't show up for work, people would be fuming.
1: No kidding.
0: Like, garbage would start to pile up. Rodents, all the things. Like, we need them to have a plan.
1: Yeah.
0: I'm curious for you. What's your occupation and what's your backup plan? 800-900-1300.
2: 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Well, I am a soul on fire. 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
0: And I have been really challenged lately to speak Jesus to more people in conversations at the grocery store, in line, wherever. That's why I love today's verse from Romans 10:17. So faith comes from hearing. That is, hearing the good news about Christ. That they would hear that good news from us. I'm Lori. That's our verse of the day. Positive, encouraging K-Love.

A moment ago, we were down in the K-Love coffee shop, and I ran into one of the pastors who answers the phones here at K-Love. Real guy, tender-hearted man, and we were just sharing a moment of the calls that he gets of people just like you and me calling in to say, hey, would you pray with me? And I share that with you today because maybe you don't know that there is an entire team here in the building that answer phone calls, that love to chat with you, to maybe answer a question that you might have, or just spend a moment praying together. 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

Some of us are really good at spending a lot of time in the potential disaster that could be. So whatever that thing is right now that you are anxious of, okay, so that happens. Even then, God's presence is with you. Even then, His love. Here's Micah Tyler on K-Love. On the night.

0: Imagine you're invited to a wedding reception. You are seated at a dinner and you look around and know nobody. This is the perfect opportunity for
1: one good question.
0: The Caleb Afternoon Show, we are making sure that your back pocket is always stocked with one good question to get to know people.
2: Yeah.
0: I definitely needed it. Saturday night, that was me at the wedding, dinner table. I knew nobody in my direct vicinity.
2: Oh, but.
0: So I was like, oh.
2: But you're a great person to have at that table.
0: Thank you. It was a little bit rough, I'll be honest, because this is what happens. People see each other they haven't seen in a while, and they want to have those conversations. And so I felt a bit intrusive to them. So I was happy with my steak and my chicken. Very good food. But here's a question. If I would have gotten a better opportunity, I should have asked. It's low stakes.
2: Yeah.
0: I'm not asking anybody to bust open their heart, but to ask a question. Hey, guys, what's your current restaurant order that you cannot stop ordering from?
2: Low stakes is good. I like this.
0: Yeah.
2: But also, what if the guy or girl just goes, I like chicken.
0: And that's all?
2: Yeah.
0: Lame.
2: Or cheeseburger.
0: Take the hint, guys. We're trying to strike up. Maybe they don't want to strike up conversation and we move on to the next person. And that's also an instinct to have. But we don't have to be at wedding receptions today. But maybe you're out to lunch. You're talking to somebody at work. What is that recent order that you are obsessed with? You might find out something new.
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6: 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Gracious words are like a honeycomb, sweetness to the soul and health to the body. It is so beautiful and true. Have you ever been around someone whose words are just like grating? We can use our words to hurt others, to be negative, to gossip and to complain. Or we can step into a negative, cynical world where people want to hear gossip and negativity and instead be generous with our words and use them to bring life. When we put God's word in diligently and routinely, the lesser things fall away. God makes us new again and again, and we can be intentional and generous with our words to ourselves, to each other, and to God. I hope today that you will write a note to anyone, to people who need some words of life poured into their hearts. I hope that you will stand up for people who can't stand up for themselves, and I hope you will think before you speak, choosing words that are gifts of light, not ones that cause death.
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9: We actually did some baptisms out of that quarry as a church. 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
9: 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You can find him at roller coasters. 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He's always at work around you. If you're living for him, then he's going to energize you precisely where you're at.
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couldn't help myself, but recently we were backstage in New York City, and Phil Wickham, Tarian, Franny, John Reddick, they were all backstage, and I shot my shot, and I pranked them, and I think it was hilarious. That video is available for you to watch. You can tell me if it was hilarious or not with Phil Wickham and crew. It's posted over on our Instagram, KLove Afternoon Show. Here's the man of the hour. It's Phil Wickham.

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these songs that become our prayers. Really thankful for them. Maybe this is the prayer. This is the cry you have on your heart today. Make it well with Mercy Me on K-Love.

0: I went to a wedding alone this weekend, and there was this little moment where I thought, yep, this is the part I'm afraid of. I'm Lori, here with you at K-Love. The moment where you don't know where you belong. You ever walked into a room like that? Maybe it's the church lobby or a party, a house party, and you're walking in thinking to yourself, who are my people? Where do I walk to? Am I just wandering? That feels awkward. So you want to go in, you want to scan the crowd, lock in on your people, and you know exactly where you're going. You're on a mission. You're not just hoping somebody ropes you in. I didn't have any of that. I knew a couple of people there, but there was a lot of moments where I wasn't part of the bridal party. So all of those joyful moments, that wasn't my moment. And then other things where there was nobody that was trying to catch my eye, nobody holding a seat for me. So there was moments where I thought, oh Lord, would you take me to the next conversation or just give me peace to stand here all by myself in a crowd of people? And he did. And that's the thing. I ran into a couple that I had met at Red Rocks 2 years ago, and we had talked backstage, and they were just the kindest people and invited me to sit next to them, which was just enormously kind and generous of them. So as I was driving home that night, and this is the part that I just wanted to share, I was just thinking how kind God is to us in those moments that we're so nervous. We are feeling all the anxiety. He didn't change the thing that I was nervous about. There were still nervous moments. I still went alone. But God is so kind. Even in the awkwardness, he is there. His presence goes with me. His love never left me. He was kind inside of it.
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4: 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You're listening to my new song, Revival, on K-Love. I was actually scrolling through Instagram. I saw all these people saying revival is happening now. There's sold out stadiums everywhere. But really, revival, it started with us, it started with our heart, saying, God, I want to walk in holiness and truly stepping out in that. Revival begins with our heart. So check your heart and say, God, what do you want to do with me so I can walk in the fullness of who you are?
5: I suffered a lot of trauma as a child to deal with some mental health issues because of that. And just one day I was flipping through the radio, found K-Love. It seems like every time I'm about to have a mental breakdown, there's just always a song that speaks to whatever I'm going through at that very moment. And it's helped me so much. And it's helped me grow closer to God and stay grounded in my faith. I get to worship him and feel his spirit.
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8: And I'm so excited about this new song called How Good God Is.
7: I never would ever known how good God is.
8: Let's really talk about the honest ones. God, thank you for the fires that forged me with faith. Thank you for even the anger that it forced me to pray. And so I hope as you hear this song, you can look at those circumstances in your life and that it pushes you towards God. I did.

It's hard not to be able to jam out, have a little dance party. New artist, her name is Rachel Purcell, and here's her song, Keep Going, on K-Love.

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1: When you have that K-Love app downloaded on your phone, one of the perks that I would recommend is the K-Love verse of the day. 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

He knows what it is to hold a secret. He knows what it is to check himself into rehab, and he knows and can testify the power of faithful friends. It's Chandler Moore, and he's coming up here on the K-Love Afternoon Show after his song, God, I'm Just Grateful. Stick with us.

0: grateful for you.
1: Can we just jump right in right here? Yeah, Chandler please. Moore?
0: Yes.
1: I love that you're here at the K-Love Afternoon Show.
0: I love that I'm here as well.
1: To come to a place to check yourself into rehab. That's kind of a public acknowledgement in some ways of like, oh, we got some things for sure. to work on.
0: Absolutely.
1: What did you experience in talking with your wife, talking with your team and saying, I'm not okay? Because somebody right now that is listening, they're like, I want to get there. Yep. I'm so afraid of actually taking one step in the light.
0: Yep.
1: Because it feels like I'm going to lose everything.
0: Like I was still in the state of lying to myself about what was going on. Hmm. And it took someone who was patient, who didn't force, who was like, no, you should. Because, you know, most of these issues are underlying is shame.
1: Yeah.
0: So it took someone who was patient. And for 2.5 months, he called and checked on me. And I didn't even open up to him. I mean, let alone, you know, my wife or other relationships and teams. It's like, my best friend of 13 years didn't even know what was going on.
1: Mm.
0: And it is very fearful, but what all that speaks to is like until there is the choice and the decision made in self and awareness like, oh, maybe I do have some, maybe I do need a little help. Yeah, I mean, I was struggling really bad.
1: Yeah.
0: And I don't think I would be here, be alive today if that person had not been patient.
1: Yeah.
0: So for people who are, you know, in that space may have something they're secretly struggling with. Mm. One, I understand you. Like, I get it. And especially those of us who are in a Christian vocation or career, if we are lifted up by people, then people are also going to be able to tear us down. Like what God does not sustain, he cannot upheld.
1: Mm.
0: I want to help people not put me on a pedestal. So let me show you my weaknesses.
1: Mm.
0: And I think for those out there who are fearful, the more you can be honest with yourself and not open to everybody, but honest with yourself and the right people, the more the blindfold starts to be removed and you really can see God for who he is and that he loves you as you. That process of being honest and being vulnerable lets him really come in.
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1: And I have been really challenged lately to speak Jesus to more people in conversations at the grocery store, in line, wherever. That's why I love today's verse from Romans 10:17. So faith comes from hearing, that is, hearing the good news about Christ. That they would hear that good news from us. I'm Lori. That's our verse of the day. Positive, encouraging, K-Love. Great.

When we have conversations like we just had with Chandler Moore here at the K-Love Afternoon Show, people talking about real things, struggles that they've been through, those moments of humility to check themselves into rehab and the places that God has met them. I know that it can bring things up for you in your life, in your own heart and mind today. 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

0: proud of the fact that this last weekend I actually made the start at planning ahead for Thanksgiving.
1: Yeah?
0: The part that I played and contributed for my family was I volunteered my older sister to host Thanksgiving for all 16 of us this year.
1: Well, if you've got that kind of power, I'm sure glad I'm not your brother. I mean, would anybody want that?
0: I don't think it's that big of a deal to just like point and say, you, hosting this year.
1: I don't think that's how that works.
0: That's coming up on the K-Love Afternoon Show. How many?

0: Hot take today here at the K-Love Afternoon Show. Is it okay to volunteer other members of your family to host holidays? I say yes.
1: Lori, the answer's wrong. It's no.
0: Well, I already did it this weekend. I was just trying to get ahead of Thanksgiving, and so I sent out a family text, and I suggested... I suggested the best venue between our family to host Thanksgiving this year for all 16 of us.
1: I know your suggestions. Sometimes they're kind of strong. So, also... I don't think anyone wants that. I have a turning inside of my soul that's like, I think others would agree with me out there. This is not the way to do this.
0: Do you really feel like that, or are you just being dramatic right now?
1: No, I literally feel that.
0: Okay, but for example, what if, let's say, I'm your sister and I go, guys, everybody come to Nashville. Styx is going to host Thanksgiving this year. And your whole family would be coming into town to be with you in your world. Mm-hmm. How? Mm-hmm. Why are your eyes closed right now?
1: I'm just thinking. Of all the things that have to do. Now, do I want to see my family? Yes. Yes, yeah. And amen. But the other stuff that goes along with that.
0: Well, okay. To that end, if I'm thinking that I'm putting all the responsibility on my sister to be the one to make all the meals, that's not how our family operates. So there's four daughters, both of my parents, my brothers-in-law. It is absolutely a team effort. And we operate really well. We vacation together. We're assigned to different meals, different cleanup duties. Everybody jumps in. So it's not like I'm putting the weight of, you better roast that turkey and it better be good.
1: Well, that does take a little weight off the shoulders. But I don't know. Maybe it's just because I'm a dude. I don't really like people telling me what I should do.
0: Oh, that's the bigger debate. Okay. Well, we've solved that. Volunteer anybody to host Thanksgiving. They can always say no.
2: We've been keeping a secret.
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4: What up, my K-Love family? This is Andrew Rip. And my friend Jervis Campbell and I wrote this song called Hold Me Up.
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6: 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That, I mean, I've lost everybody, my mom, my dad, my brother, but I know that I will see all of them again. And the music just reminds me every day that I'm not alone, even though I feel like I am. Jesus is with me, and he never leaves me.
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0: And I have been really challenged lately to speak Jesus to more people in conversations at the grocery store, in line, wherever. That's why I love today's verse from Romans 10:17. So faith comes from hearing, that is, hearing the good news about Christ. That they would hear that good news from us. I'm Lori. That's our verse of the day. Positive, encouraging K-Love.

positive, encouraging K-Love. I'm Lori. 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

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Speaking of kids, a mama of seven right here, it's Francesca Battistelli. He will on K-Love.

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If we are volunteering members of the family for Thanksgiving, wrong, bad, would you do it? 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

0: Margaret joining us here at the K-Love Afternoon Show, probably with an opinion about volunteering family members to host Thanksgiving, right?
1: This is one of the few times that I am absolutely going to agree with Stix.
2: Yes!
0: I love this because you're getting the victory right now, but I love the fact that you said this is one of the few times, which means I'm also on the board.
2: Oh, yeah. Does it just make your heart just kind of, you know, rub against the grain?
1: When you volunteer someone else, technically they can say no, but then it's awkward.
2: Yes and amen, girl.
0: I am actually counting on the power of manipulation that my sister can't. I'm like, California, anybody? Yes. Okay. Everybody agrees. It's great. And to be fair, there's a very nostalgic reason because we grew up going to the Bay Area. That's where my grandparents were. And so, guys, let's do this.
2: And we don't know if the rest of her sisters feel like that either.
0: Listen, if you know my family, if anybody has an opinion, they will make it known.
2: She has a great family.
1: But I do want to say I'm with you on the, you know, like when my family used to get together, like all of us at once.
0: Yeah.
1: We did do things like potluck style and, you know, people would help with the dishes and whatever. But it's still a lot, though.
2: Thank
0: you for calling in. Thank you for your unbiased opinion. I honestly respect it. I'll be on the island by myself.
1: You guys have a good day.
0: you too, Margaret.
1: Happy Thanksgiving in advance.
0: Oh, yes.
2: Thank you.
0: Look at that. I don't even want to celebrate fall. And I'm like, happy Thanksgiving.
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8: Have you ever wanted to know God's will? 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Well, there's one place where God's will is made crystal clear. 1 Thessalonians 5 says, always be joyful, never stop praying, be thankful in all circumstances, for this is God's will for you who belong to Christ Jesus. You may be facing uncertainty, but you can know for certain that God wants you to be joyful, prayerful, and thankful. And I found these three practices often go together. The more I pray and thank God for what I have, the more joyful I become. So I hope God gives you clarity. I hope He makes a way forward. But until then, I hope you're always joyful, never stop praying, and give thanks in all circumstances, because this is God's will for you in Christ Jesus.
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Chandler Moore. You might be familiar with him with Maverick City and Sons of Sunday. In the K-Love Afternoon Show earlier, just to be able to share a bit of his journey, checking himself into rehab, the persistence of a friend to continue to call him, check in, how you doing? But I have a feeling that there's some people right here at K-Love that they are wanting that same sense of freedom that you heard from Chandler. And if you would like to talk with a pastor today, maybe that's the first step that you need to take. Our K-Love pastors are waiting. You can call them, right? They're real people. They're actual people here in this building. You can find them at klove.com or call 800-525-5683. Here's Elevation Worship on K-Love. I know.

0: thank you for holding. What can we do for you?
1: I didn't know if Chandler was actually there because I just wanted to tell him. Amazing, fabulous, so proud of him.
0: Well, he's not here right now, but thank you. He's doing the work.
1: Yeah. You know what? I'm a 62-year-old grandma and wife. I just confessed to my husband about a year and a half ago that I have been an addict since I was 15 years old.
0: Whoa. Wow.
1: And he had no idea. I had done everything that I did in secret. Nobody knew. In my whole life, nobody knew. So I am so proud of Chandler because he didn't wait till he was 62.
0: Yeah.
1: And this is going to be amazing. And it is such a freedom. I mean, the enemy will work on you, but boy, I'm telling you, it's God is so good. And he takes that shame away. He takes it all away.
0: I just feel like this weight that came off of you that you have been holding.
1: Oh my gosh, girl, I felt like I lost 150 pounds. I'm not joking. And I knew I was risking my marriage when I did it.
2: Wow.
1: I knew. But I had gotten myself to the point that I was out of everything. All my drugs were gone. I was out of everything, and I knew I was going to have to hit the street to try to get drugs on the street. And I thought, you're going to die.
0: Wow.
1: You are literally going to die. What is wrong with you? You are a 60-year-old woman.
0: Yeah.
1: That's when it hit me, and I went, okay.
0: Yep.
1: We got to do something different. God's grace and mercy is what we need every day.
2: Yeah.
1: He's doing the work, and he's doing it now, and I'm so proud of him. It's a celebration every day. Keep up the good work, y'all.
0: You too.
1: You make us all smile. You bring Jesus to us every day. So keep being his hands and feet, y'all.
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if there is a song to declare that we, when we are in Christ, we are a new creation. The old, leave that behind. We're not bringing that forward with us. We left it in the river. Here's Jamie McNeil.

0: prayer.
1: I know a lot of people back to school, which means back to sitting in the carpool line. And if you want to be able to read some great articles, discover new music, and more about the artists that you love listening to here at K-Love, hot tip, download the K-Love app, because you can be listening to your favorite music while you are also reading great articles, getting connected to the prayer community. 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
2: 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Lately, it's been sounding like the truth.

0: Somebody needs a win today, Sticks.
1: Because on Mondays, we're not taking any L's.
0: No L's, just wins for what line?
1: Line four.
0: Line four. Great. Okay. Okay, my friend. Thank you for holding for so long. You need a win today? Is that the case?
2: I would love a win. Yes, please.
0: All right, Laura. A win today is a good thing. Hold on. We've got theme music for you.
3: We ain't taking no L's. No L's.
0: No L's on our watch. Woo. You want to give any detail of why you need a win today?
2: Single mom of two teenagers. I can take any win you got available.
0: There was just like thousands of nods that are like, yep, give her the win, Lori. She needs the win. You know the sounds of summer, and that's what you're about to identify, okay?
2: I'm ready.
0: Okay, we've got five sounds of summer. I'm going to play the sound. You give me your best guess of what that sound is, all right?
2: Gotcha.
1: Listen up.
0: Sound number one. Any guesses?
2: Can you play it again?
0: Yep. Think outdoor porch.
2: Oh, is that like a firecracker? Like one you play with in the driveway?
0: Think of it as a neon kind of light and glow, and it hangs on a porch, and it... Yeah.
2: Oh, the bugs.
1: There you go.
0: Yes. All right. We are on the board. Sound number two.
2: Yes. Is that a sprinkler?
1: Yes.
0: Yes. One and done. Yes,
1: she knows
0: was.
1: It.
0: All right. Here's sound number three.
2: Is that a bird?
0: Nope. It delivers. All the kids get very excited when they hear this sound.
2: Cream truck.
0: Yes. Yeah. Yes, it is. Okay. 3 for 3. Here we go. All right. Final sound of summer right here. Here we go. Nice and cool.
1: Any guesses?
2: Was it a can being opened?
0: Yes, it was. Girl, you just dominated.
3: We ain't taking no L's. No.
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9: John 14:26 in the NIV says, "But the Advocate, the Holy Spirit, whom the Father will send in my name, will teach you all things and will remind you of everything I've said to you." As you pursue getting spiritually stronger, is anything tripping you up? Are spiritual rhythms feeling like pressure instead of an invitation? 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
15: And I have been really challenged lately to speak Jesus to more people in conversations at the grocery store, in line, wherever. That's why I love today's verse from Romans 10:17. 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I'm Lori. That's our verse of the day. Positive, encouraging K-Love. Fears go-

0: just your love.
1: Hey, you may have missed it earlier today when Chandler Moore got really vulnerable talking about his journey to rehab and the friend that persisted and got him there and just the place that he needed to be in for God to be working in his heart. 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That is it for me. I'm Lori, saying good night, good afternoon. But hey, let's make a plan. Same time, same place tomorrow. 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

We don't even need a destination. 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I'm going to ride shotgun. Again, like I said, I don't even have a destination. Just take me where you're going.

0: Slowest ever, but the sweetness made up for it. 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It's Caleb. And I'm at the store. Long line. No big deal. You know, I'm trying to be patient. And it wasn't just that there were a lot of people in line, but it was the cashier. Sweetest little girl. Oh my goodness. And she just took her sweetest little time. But you couldn't, even though it was like kind of frustrating, you couldn't like get mad about it because she was so incredibly adorable. And it made me just start thinking about those interruptions that happen during the day that aren't always interruptions. You know, sometimes they're just invitations to spend time with God or to notice people that God already sees. And I started to wonder about her. You know, had anybody said thank you today? I bet you a lot of people were frustrated and didn't. They probably huffed off. And I said, you know, thank you for taking your time. Thank you for, you know, making sure everything was right. And I think it kind of surprised her. I think it kind of surprised me. But, you know, all in all, if I added up the extra time I spent in her line, maybe 5 minutes. It just felt like forever. Totally worth it, though.
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0: with a lot of things. Even sometimes the things of the world are good things or things that you're trying to do for God, but it's easy to get burned out and dry even in those places. But I'm thankful that we have a place that we can go, well, we can drink from, that will never run dry.
1: Literally, God saved my life. I was in a really dark place, and the only thing that I had was Caleb, and it encouraged me to read my Bible and get involved with my church and be a part of my community, which then just brought God into my life even more. It just allowed me to witness to other people. You make a huge impact. You know, I'm just riding down the road just praising God.
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3: And I have been really challenged lately to speak Jesus to more people in conversations at the grocery store, in line, wherever. That's why I love today's verse from Romans 10:17. So faith comes from hearing, that is, hearing the good news about Christ. That they would hear that good news from us. I'm Lori. That's our verse of the day. Positive, encouraging K-Love.

you ever notice how the small things can change your entire day? I mean, a simple cup of coffee, maybe it's just the perfect song. Tasha Layton, Meet Me in the Valley on KLOV.

Love getting to the afternoon and then realizing you've been wearing breakfast all day. I'm Randy. It's K-Love. I'm not even sure what I had for breakfast, but I'm wearing it.

0: Maybe we just don't need a reason.
1: I'm Randy.
0: It's K-Love.
1: Christina's off tonight.
0: You know, sometimes I think we make more plans than we actually need. Maybe we just don't need a reason to just get together. No theme, no reservations, no 2-3 week planning window. I'm so grateful my two best friends never once hesitate to come over and hang out and do nothing with me. Maybe we just need more of that. Because isn't that the most important thing anyway? Just simply being together. So forget the big elaborate plans. If you want to have your girlfriends over, say, you know what? I'm doing nothing today. Y'all want to come do nothing with me?
2: Hey, your wardrobe called.
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5: 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Now, that's great for an earthly king. But what about the King of Kings? Did you know that Jesus said, "Lo, I will never leave you. 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It will be far more powerful than 40,000 soldiers to know that the God of angel armies is always on your side.
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So many things to be grateful for, even on a Monday. One of the things is that God is still working on us. It's Crowder on K-Love.

0: All right, let's take a 1 second pause, a little check-in. How long have you been scrolling? I'm Randy, it's Caleb. No judgment, trust me, I'm with you. I just caught myself, and that's why I'm asking you. You know, you pick up the phone for 1 second, suddenly 1 second turns into like 15 minutes, and your brain, your heart, just starts to feel heavy and anxious for no specific reason. Do you feel that way too, when you're scrolling and scrolling? I think somewhere along the way, we just kind of stop being and we just start taking in so much stuff so quickly. And a lot of it doesn't mean anything. And I think that's why we start to feel heavy. If we're not taking in good stuff, we're not going to fill up with good stuff. So maybe together, this is our little sign to just pause today and set our phones down. Here, listen. I know. It was in my hand as I'm talking. So I get you. But let's take a breath. Let's get our minds quiet again. It's usually in the quiet that we get our peace back. 3, 2, 1, pause. Phones down. It feels good. And you see, I want you to notice I had to put my phone down twice.
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5: Hey guys, Phil Wickham here. 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
5: 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It really is Amazing Grace.
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You know what's completely underrated? A fantastic song on an ordinary day. It's Randy and for Christina, and hopeful everything is better.

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1: Even if it was just an icky day all around, there is still something, I promise, if you just look a little deeper, to just say, God, thank you for that. Positive, encouraging K-Love with Chris Tomlin.

0: That is so good. Of course, it's Brandon Lake and his brand new song, How Good God Is. I'm Randy, in for Christina tonight. So glad that you're here right now in this moment with us. Want to remind you, there is a great new way for you to rep your K-Love, to basically wear a little hope every day. And that is by visiting klove.com and our K-Love merch store. We're so excited because it's been a while. We've been waiting on it and it's finally open. That little sign in the window, you know, the little bell. 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All the stuff that maybe you saw a lot of the DJs wearing that you really wanted can now be yours. So start shopping right now if you want at klove.com.
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6: 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What is it? 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Grace means God's mercy is greater than our failures. 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When Jesus encountered broken people in the Gospels, His grace restored them. Grace doesn't erase the past. It redeems the past. 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
7: And I have been really challenged lately to speak Jesus to more people in conversations at the grocery store, in line, wherever. 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So faith comes from hearing. That is, hearing the good news about Christ. That they would hear that good news from us. I'm Lori. That's our verse of the day. Positive, encouraging K-Love.